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0: There's so much happening at station sponsor North Ryde RSL. 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There are loads of free games and giveaways galore for members each week, together with the monthly mega draws. 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Where? The North Ryde RSL, where community is our focus.
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3: 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Booking is necessary through Event Bright. 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

Whenever there's music, the devil kicks. Oh, he don't allow music by the river Styx. You're wicked and you're depraved.

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have I got a surprise for you guys. You know, there's a lot of great entertainers and artists in the world. So many wonderful artists. Every once in a while, there's certain performers that come along that they're just blessed with a destiny. The three that come to mind are Billie Holiday and Edith Piaf, Hank Williams. It goes beyond success. It becomes immortal. And I really believe when the minute I heard this person sing, that this is one of the artists that will go up on the shelf with them. Please welcome K.D. Lang.

0: That's what I call a real singer. That's a real singer. One of the great ones of all time.
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1: Whoever said that science is about all serious stuff? 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

0: This is Air News New South Wales. I'm Lee Harrison. An ICAC inquiry into allegations state Liberal Party members breached donation laws is entering its second day. It's so far heard allegations developer Jean Nassif sought to use a former Premier's brother to influence government decisions. The inquiry also heard he tried to have a building commissioner removed from office. Air freight flights are now underway around the clock at Western Sydney International Airport. The first loaded commercial cargo plane left the site at about 1 o'clock this morning. Passenger flights are scheduled to take off by late October. Two-thirds of surveyed nurses and midwives in the state say they often consider leaving the industry. A Sydney University report has found almost half have already started looking for alternative work. Dr. Elise Foken says there are a number of ways to boost staff well-being.
1: Things like more opportunities to swap shifts, changing start and finish times, access to paid leave appointments, and consistent managerial support.
0: A driver caught repeatedly operating illegal taxi rides and touting the passengers at the airport has been hit with $32,000 in fines. The case predates the trials of the $60 flat fare for trips from Sydney Airport to the CBD. The driver was fined $22,400 for 10 offences, as well as $10,000 in costs. And researchers are reintroducing native rats to bushland across Sydney. Chris McCarthy explains.
2: The Sydney University team has released more than 100 bush rats or bogles at reserves in Turramurra and Beacon Hill. The rodents are said to be some of the hardest workers in the bush, competing with invasive European rats and promoting soil and flora biodiversity by spreading seeds and pollen. While regionally common, the bush rat is locally extinct in many parts of Sydney, with researchers now monitoring the populations. Chris McCarthy, Sydney.
0: To sport now, Cronulla captain Cam McGuinness is defending his side's right to host a home final at Shark Park. The NRL has introduced a new rule this season, allowing its sole discretion to change venues for home finals. McGuinness says the club deserves to play at their spiritual home, even if it only holds 14,000 fans.
3: If the rule states that, the top two teams or get that home final, then I think it needs to stay that way. I think that you can't just change the rule book just because it suits you at the time.
0: All eyes will be on Tigers training, with Adam Doohehe expected to front up this morning following peace talks with coach Benji Marshall. And in the AFL, Fremantle assistant Jamie Graham is understood to be in the running for both the Essendon and Carlton coaching gigs. This is Air News New South Wales.
4: 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We're presenting another edition of Midday Jazz in the form of Jazz Jukebox.

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That's me, Terry. I'll kick off your weekend with the latest sounds of country, featuring truly remarkable Aussie talent and overseas superstars as well. 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
2: The Australian government advises that from the 1st of July 2026, all hospitality venues are required to label where their seafood is from. It doesn't matter if it's a local fish and chip shop or a five-star hotel, the rule is the same. Boards and menus will need to include a letter next to each seafood item. That is an A for Australia, an I for imported, or an M for mixed. So, whether your seafood is from a dine-in meal, a takeaway, or a home delivery, the food you see is from the source as stated.
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0: All right, baby. Here we go with another call out of the stations. Can you dig it? 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

Hi, this is Rob Scott, presenter of Thursday's Midday Jazz here on 2RRR. You're not listening to me live at the moment. This is called Jazz Jukebox, and I hope you're enjoying the music as much as I am, no matter where you are.

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2: 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This event will take place in the historic Old Saints Church, 2 Ambrose Street, Hunters Hill, on Sunday the 16th of August between 2 and 3:30pm. 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

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The Code of Practice outlines standards relating to program content such as news and current affairs, Australian music, and sponsorship announcements. The Code also outlines the principles of diversity, independence, and volunteerism as fundamental to community broadcasting. 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PO Box 644, Gladesville, New South Wales. 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

roots of the oak and other forest trees. So strong and firm was the wood of it that it was chosen for the timber of the cross. To be used for such a cruel purpose greatly distressed the tree. And Jesus sensed this and smiled upon it, and in his gentle pity for sorrow said to it, "Because of your regret and pity for my suffering, I make you this promise. Never again shall the dogwood grow enough to be used for a cross. Henceforth it shall be slender and bent and twisted, and its blossoms shall be in the form of a cross, two long petals and two short petals. And in the center of the outer edge of each petal, there'll be the nail prints brown with rust and stained with blood. And the center of the flowers will be an image of the crown of thorns. And all who see it will remember that it was upon the dogwood tree I was crucified. And this tree shall not be mutilated or destroyed, but cherished as a reminder of my death upon the

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1: 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Hi, I'm Rose and I'm here to let you know what's going on in the community. In the Ryde LGA, there's a gambling awareness information session at the Ryde Library on Monday the 3rd of August from 10:30 till 11:30 a.m. Learn about the risks and impacts of gambling. 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The City of Ryde Estedford 2026 competition for all ages and disciplines is on now until the 5th of September. So go to the website Ryde Estedford to find out more about dance, instrumental, speech drama, seniors and vocal performances. The next function for the Rotary Macquarie Park Club is the Rotary Police Awards, the Northwest Metropolitan Command. This will be held at the Epping Club. Find out more, go to the Rotary Club Macquarie Park website. At the Ryde Eastwood Leagues Club on Friday the 31st of July, Ryde Retro Nights 90s Reunion, Rewind, Replay, Relive the 90s, DJ Dancing Louie from 7:30 p.m. Go to the Ryde Eastwood Leagues Club for more information. And also at the Ryde Eastwood Leagues Club on the 1st of August, there'll be award-winning Ron Ashton. He will shake, rattle and roll you. He's a vocalist covering popular songs from the 50s to the 90s, rock and roll, pop, country and reggae. In the Hunters Hill LGA, there's a free online webinar with neuroscientist Dr. Mark Williams. It'll be held on Tuesday, 11th of August from 7 p.m. to 8:30 p.m. It's about screens and brains, and it's targeted for children between the ages of 5 and 16 years. For more information, register at the Hunters Hill Council's event page. In the Lane Cove LGA, there's a free event. It's an open day at the Lane Cove Library on Thursday the 30th of July. Explore all of Lane Cove Library has to offer. And in the evening, there's a talk on using artificial intelligence. That's from 6:30 p.m. to 7:30 p.m. For details, go to the Lane Cove Library website. The Longaville Uniting Church on the 4th of August, they've got a pizza and movie night. The movie is 84 Charing Cross Road, a romantic drama. Pizza starts from 6:30 p.m. and the movie 7:15 p.m. Bookings essential, call 9428-4287. 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In surrounding LGAs, Make Music Day returns at the City of Canada Bay at the Rhodes Recreation Centre. 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The not-for-profit Bush Music Club quarterly Bush Family Folk Dance is on Saturday, August the 1st from 2 to 4 p.m. For details, go to bushmusic.org.au. The Northern District Business Awards is on Wednesday the 5th of August from 6 p.m. It's brought to you by Nova Employment and the Weekly Times. It will be held at the Epping Club. Find out more by going to the Northern District Business Award website. 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Email community at 2RRR.org.au. That's it from me. Catch you next time. Bye-bye.
2: Hi, it's Gwen, back with you again on this fine Tuesday, 28th of July. A lot has happened since I last spent the afternoon with you 2 weeks ago. Term 3 of school has gone back, which means you no longer have to dread the holidays ending. Winter 2026, the Southern Hemisphere edition, has passed its halfway point, although, as you might have noticed, it hasn't bothered showing up to its own party yet. And the world's biggest sporting competition, the Football World Cup, is over for another 4 years. Much like Winter 2026, this afternoon's show is also late to the party because a week after the whole thing ended, we're going to get into some World Cup action. We might have missed the boat for sitting on the couch, screaming at the TV while a bunch of guys in hot pink shoes kick a ball around for 90 minutes, but we won't let that stop us from joining in the fun by spending 60 minutes reflecting on it through the international language of music. What better way to celebrate the international football community than with a song with an Italian name, with lyrics mostly in English, sung by Colombian singer and featuring a Nigerian artist. As seriously as some fans take football, the official tournament song's catchphrase isn't about killing the opposing team. It's an Italian way of saying, come on, or let's go. And it certainly worked to inspire the tournament's sixth place nation, Belgium, and 10th place nation, the singer's home country, of Colombia, where it made it to number one on the charts. It's time to retrospectively get into the World Cup spirit with Die Die by Shakira.

First up was Die Die by Colombian artist Shakira, featuring Nigerian artist Burna Boy. And the song you just heard was Primana Dengue by Cape Verdean artist Roni Cirillo, featuring Bedju and Gudu Klops. Dengue is best known in English as the name of a mosquito-borne virus that causes a fever. But according to my 5 minutes of research, it translates from Cape Verdean Creole as something like an irresistible energy or spell over others, which makes it a fitting tribute to a team from an island nation off the coast of Africa with a population of around 530,000 people who managed to hold ultimate tournament winners, Spain, to a nil-all draw in the first round of the competition. You might wonder how this is possible, given that Spanish people outnumber Cape Verdeans 88-1. Part of the answer is that the team selectors take advantage of the large diaspora, and admittedly, over half of the team were born in Europe. But still an impressive feat, and one of the more exciting moments of the tournament. If a nil-all score can be called exciting, which it seems in soccer it can, next, in honor of a country with one of the largest populations in the world, and the only one of the three host nations to sneak into the top 10, here is Mexican pop rock band Mana with a live cover of their country's unofficial team anthem, El Rey.

You heard Mana's live cover of El Rey first for Mexico, followed by Par La Vida by Moroccan rapper Stormi. Morocco are one of Africa's strongest footballing nations, and right now Stormi is one of Morocco's most successful artists, if Spotify is anything to go by, with six tracks in the Moroccan top 50. Like the official World Cup song, Die Die, Par La Vida borrows its name from Italy, where it means for life. Most of the rest of the song is in Moroccan, with a bit of French thrown in for good measure, which seems appropriate given that six of the Moroccan national football team's 26-player World Cup squad were born in France. Morocco finished the cup ranked seventh, tying with Switzerland, with the two teams equal on all the statistics used in ranking. While Switzerland are still enjoying the World Cup aftermath with Die Die ranked number one on their streaming charts, it seems that at least some Swiss people have been lured away from their cup viewing TV screens towards their biopic viewing cinema screens, because the most successful, albeit highly controversial, pop star of the 80s is having another moment. In honor of Switzerland's nostalgic film choices and echoing what they wish they had been able to do to the Argentinian team a couple weeks back, here is Michael Jackson with Beat It.

That first track was Michael Jackson's Beat It, and after that was Pile by Mavejo. The two songs ranked 1 and 2 respectively in Switzerland, and 2 and 1 respectively in Mavejo's home country of France, who finished the World Cup in 4th place. These songs are connected not only by their proximity to each other on the charts. As you might have noticed, Pile name drops Michael Jackson. Mavejo was born in France, but he comes from a Congolese background. And apparently, it's a bit of a joke in the Congolese community that the way that they hear the chorus of Jackson's song sounds like the French word pile, which means stacks. So the song is about stacking up your piles of cash, as you do when you're a successful football player or music artist. Speaking of successful music artists with a whole lot of pile, it's time for our 2RRR Youth Jukebox World Cup 2026 Retrospective Halftime Show. If you're thinking, why does the World Cup final have a halftime show? You've probably answered your own question already. Much like the magic trick where the president makes a red card disappear with a phone call, the halftime show was brought in because this year's final was in America. Not from America, but making it through the US Customs gauntlet for the show were K-pop superstars BTS. Here they are with Dynamite.

You're listening to 2RRR Youth Jukebox, where we're belatedly celebrating the World Cup. Just then, you heard Everything Alleluia by halftime entertainer Justin Bieber, representing co-host nation Canada. And before that was fellow halftime entertainer BTS with Dynamite. Getting back to the main event, finishing the cup ranked in an impressive fifth place for soccer and first place for what should hopefully be the emerging category of official team song dance moves was Norway. Since this is radio, the visuals are up for your imagination. But to point you in the right direction, picture groups of Norwegian fans sitting down and miming rowing in unison. Fans miming rowing on the ground outside an important-looking building. Fans miming rowing in a stadium. Fans miming rowing in an actual rowboat. And most spectacularly, Norwegian politicians miming rowing in Parliament. This is Viking Blood by Aubergette and Catastrophe.

You heard Viking Blood first there by Olga Bergert and Catastrophe. Then, the song that has been adopted as the unofficial anthem of English national football team, Wonderwall by Oasis. English football's love of Wonderwall might please Liam Gallagher, who supports the team, although perhaps not Noel, who supports Ireland. Famously, there's not much that pleases both Gallagher brothers, although they do both support Manchester City, apparently due to their father, in true Gallagher fashion, electing to follow them back in the days when everyone else in Manchester supported Man U, who dominated at the time. Man City is, of course, also the team Norway's most famous football export, Erling Haaland, plays for. That's one I didn't even have to research, owing to my younger brother discovering English soccer right around the time Man City won their third consecutive Premier League title, making them the obvious choice for a primary school age kid who likes to win to pledge lifelong allegiance to. England defeated France in a match that has earned its place among the highest scoring World Cup games of all time, with 6 goals to England and 4 to France. The final played out at the more traditional end of soccer match final scorelines, with Spain scoring 1 goal and Argentina none. While the score was close in the end, soccer is famous for scores that don't really reflect how the game perhaps seemed to those watching. And the 2026 final was no exception. Let's just say that the Argentinian goalkeeper had a lot more work to do than the Spanish goalkeeper. In honor of this year's runners-up from the 1996 film version of Evita, here is Madonna's version of Don't Cry For Me, Argentina.

0: échate pa' acá. Te veo en la graciosa. En la graciosa, la vida es más sabrosa.
1: From 2026 Football World Cup winning nation Spain, that was La Graciosa by Cravito, featuring US singer Elvis Crespo. And before that was Madonna with Don't Cry For Me, Argentina. The 2026 World Cup has drawn to a close, and this afternoon's 2RRR Youth Jukebox is about to do the same. Unlike the World Cup, you don't have to wait 4 years for your next instalment, with your friendly 2RRR Youth Jukebox team here to hang out with you after school on Monday to Thursday afternoons between 4 p.m. and 5 p.m. and Method Mixtapes up in just a few moments. Before that, though, we have time to pay homage in music form to one last World Cup team. And as you'd expect, I've saved the best to last. They lost their round of 32 match in a penalty shootout, which is kind of like losing on a technicality. In tribute to our valiant Socceroos, with a song from way back in 1981, which, for some strange but wonderful reason, is currently sitting in at number 48 on the Spotify charts for 7th place World Cup nation Switzerland, this is Men at Work with Down Under.

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No, okay,

Yeah, g'day and welcome to the Method Mixtapes for another Tuesday, 5 to 7, 2 hours of great music. We are the show for those who love and live for music. And you have joined us for the second part of our 50s method. I did mention a couple of weeks ago that I couldn't cram it all into one single show. So after a quick break to celebrate my mum, we are back with some more music from the 50s. We're attempting to save some of this great music from the depths of golden oldies radio and present it back as the vital, exciting, rebellious music it once was. We've got more early R&B, doo-wop, rockabilly and rock and roll from the time when there really wasn't much difference between any of those things, and rock and roll was more about rolling piano and honking saxophone as opposed to just screaming guitars. So that's what we got. We'll slip in a little bit of jazz as well. We'll continue the way we started, and we started with the originator, Chuck Berry, Maybelline, and then another one of the absolute originals and the greats, the inimitable Little Richard, Good Golly Miss Molly, and then the king of New Orleans R&B, Fats Domino, one of the absolute giants of early rock and roll, who had hit after hit after hit. And then a man who probably needs no introduction. They called him the genius. It was Ray Charles. What Did I Say? Parts 1 and 2. So we are going to keep it on the 50s trip this evening. We've got loads and loads of great music to come from the likes of Bo Diddley, Buddy Holly, the Isley Brothers, the Everly Brothers, Johnny Cash. We've got a bit more Fats Domino. We've got some Muddy Waters, Etta James, Johnny Adams, Elvis Presley, of course. We've got some Dion and some Jackie Wilson and a whole lot more. So do stick around for that. You are going to enjoy it. I guarantee it, or your money back. So before we get into all that great music, I do want to stop and acknowledge that I am broadcasting from the lands of the Wallumedegal people. I'd like to pay my respect to their continuing connection to the lands and waters of this wonderful place and extend that respect to Aboriginal elders, past, present and emerging, and to the traditional custodians of the lands from which you are tuning in today, wherever that may be, on the radio or on the internet through Mixcloud. That is enough from me chatting. We're going to get straight into some more great music, and this is an old lost classic. It's called Mr. Lee, and it's by the Bobettes here on 2RRR.

0: Yeah, you're back and you're listening to the 50s Method Part 2 here on 2RRR. And you just heard from the top, the Bobettes, Mr. Lee, the Coasters, Searchin', and then, of course, Bo Diddley, the unmistakable Bo Diddley beat. And as my son said, as we were saying the other day, it's a whole lot of Bo Diddley because the song's called Bo Diddley, artist called Bo Diddley, and the album's called Bo Diddley. That is a beat that has been stolen by every white boy to play the guitar ever since at some point. And then we had a little bit more Ray Charles with his song Mess Around. So we are rolling through the 50s. A bunch of great, great, great music from the early days of rock and roll. We've got R&B, jazz, and a whole bunch more. Do stick around. We've got loads more to come straight after this set of short messages from our sponsors.
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3: 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The show gets an encore Friday morning at 5. 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
0: You're back on the Method Mixtapes on 2RRR, and we are listening to music from the 50s, a time where genre labels were probably more based on race than anything else, and there was a lot of fluidity, particularly between rockabilly, rock and roll, and country. And there are a few artists who kind of straddled those lines, and sometimes they did it all in the one song. This is a great example of that. This is I Gotta Know from Wanda Jackson here on 2RRR.

Yeah, that was the Isley Brothers with a song made famous in Australia, certainly by the wild one, Johnny O'Keefe. That was Shout Parts 1 and 2. We let off that bracket with Wanda Jackson. Couldn't decide if she wanted to go country or rockabilly, so just jammed them all together, and I like the result. Mr. Buddy Holly, Peggy Sue. Now, I do need to give a shout-out to a fantastic podcast I've mentioned before, The History of Rock in A History of Rock in 500 Songs by Andrew Hickey. It is absolutely phenomenal, and it was actually the impetus for me to go back and check some of this music out that I'd kind of written off. Do check that podcast out. It is very, very good. And then, speaking of very, very good, we then heard from Sister Rosetta Tharpe, one of the absolute innovators of electric guitar and rock and roll, shamefully neglected in rock history, and that was her song This Train. Well, her version of a pretty traditional old song. We are going to keep music coming. Let's go with a little bit of the Chantels with Maybe here on the Method Mixtapes on 2RRR.

Yeah, we just heard there from a man who famously absolutely hated rock and roll. That was the unmistakable Frank Sinatra. I've got you under my skin. We led off that bracket with the Chantels, maybe. Mickey and Sylvia, Love is Strange. I do like that one. And then we had another appearance from Mr. Buddy Holly, famous, most famous glasses in rock and roll. I suppose Elton John might have a claim to that. But Buddy Holly, That'll Be the Day. It is time to stop now and take a quick

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3: 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Yes, it's me, Michael Parsons, reminding you that if you like some good old country music, coupled with a heap and helping of old-time rock and roll, a dash of rhythm and blues, along with a segment of sacred songs in the good old gospel tradition, then tune into my program, Wild in the Country, on Saturday mornings between 8 and 10, with a cameo performance on Monday afternoon between 2 and 4 p.m. Why? Because you just might learn something. Truly, you just might. I know you'll enjoy it.

Oh yeah, you are listening to some of the greatest songs from the 50s on 2RRR. It's the Method Mixtapes, bringing it at you 5 till 7 every Tuesday. And we heard just then, we'll go backwards this time, that was Billy Lee Riley, indulging the 50s love of sci-fi, flying saucers, rock and roll. Get Rhythm, Johnny Cash, straddling that line between country, rockabilly and rock and roll. The Everly Brothers, Bye Bye Love, do you like me some Everly Brothers? And Carl Perkins, a man who was overshadowed by a few of his more famous friends, but has some great songs himself. That was Matchbox. And that brings us to the end of our first side. We've got loads more great music to come from the likes of Etta James, Muddy Waters, Fats Domino. We've got some Ella Fitzgerald. Of course, we've got some Elvis Presley. A little bit more Billy Lee Riley, Jackie Wilson, Brenda Lee, more Ray Charles, Can't Get Enough, and we'll finish off with some Link Ray and the Raymen. So lots of good stuff to come. Do stick around. We'll flip the tape and come back with some Little Richard.

You are listening to the Method Mixtapes on 2RRR, and that was a man whose mojo seemed to be always working in overdrive. That was Muddy Waters. Throughout the period of the 50s, he was creating the songbook that British blues and rock and roll bands would pillage for their own success a decade or so later, and that was Got My Mojo Working. A bit more Fats Domino before that. That was Ain't That a Shame, and Can't Get Enough Little Richard, Long Tall Sally, Let Off Side 2. Let's keep going. More great music. Bit more Wanda Jackson, Hard-Headed Woman.

0: fine, because you're mine. I walk the line.
1: You'll get absolutely one guess about who that was. Johnny Cash, can't miss him. I Walk the Line. Another unmistakable voice before that. Roy Orbison, Ooby Dooby. Let's keep going. Etta James hit us up before that. The Wallflower, more commonly known as Roll With Me Henry. I love that one. And Wanda Jackson kicked off the whole thing with a Hard-Headed Woman. Now, we are doing the 50s. We've got loads more great music to come, so do not touch that dial or that button. We're going to do a quick set of messages from our sponsors, and we'll be right back with a little bit of Frankie Lyman and the Teenagers. Don't miss that here on 2RRR.
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5: 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And I'm not the Eggman, because the walrus was Paul.

I'm all shook up. The King of Rock and Roll making his first appearance on this show this week, and that was I'm All Shook Up. Ellis Fitzgerald preceded that one, Every Time We Say Goodbye. Johnny Adams, Reconsider Me, and then led off with Frankie Lyman. And the Teenagers, Why Do Fools Fall in Love? We are getting towards the end of our mixtape this evening, but we've got another 7 or 8 absolute crackers to go. And the first one of these is Red Hot by Billy Lee Riley here on the Method Mixtapes 2RRR. My game.

0: Yeah, that's a song that I've kind of rediscovered. I kind of had it written off as one of those kind of cheesy golden oldies, but it's a kick-ass song. That's Dion, The Wanderer. Before that, Reet Petit, Jackie Wilson, and Billy Lee Riley led us off with Red Hot. And I want to acknowledge that a bunch of stuff that I've found actually comes from another great archivist, Mr. Jimmy Barnes, through his early soul, rock and roll, R&B records, has introduced me a whole bunch of great music. So thank you, Mr. James Barnes. We've got a quick set of messages right now, and we'll be back with the last little bracket of music to take us out here on your Tuesday afternoon into evening on 2RRR.
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love me both day and night. Never grumbles or fusses, always treats me right. Never running in the streets and leaving me alone. She knows a woman's place.

Okay, and that brings us almost to the end of our two-part 50 special. So I hope I've rediscovered some gems or reintroduced to some great songs. I know I've enjoyed it very much. From the top there, we had Lordy Miss Claudie by Lloyd Price featuring Fats Domino on the piano. Brenda Lee, Sweet Nothings, The Chords, Shaboom, and one last feature from Ray Charles, I've Got a Woman. Only thing left to say is do check us out on Mixcloud. There's a bunch of great music up there, and this will be up there at some stage if you've enjoyed it. Only one song to go. It is called Rumble. It's by Link Ray and the Raymen. Stay weird, stay kind, keep passing those open windows.

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2: 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Boards and menus will need to include a letter next to each seafood item. 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

0: Hi there. If you're looking for a weekly dose of Ireland, then tune in to 2RRR on Tuesday nights as we present the Shamrock programme with
1: Good evening, ladies and gentlemen. My name is Padraig O'Kane. You are listening to Tales from the High Stool, and we're broadcasting from the leafy suburb of Henley here in Sydney. I would like to acknowledge the Wallamadigal people, who are the traditional custodians of the land where we're broadcasting from today. It's a land that was never ceded, and I'd like to pay my respects to the elders past, present, and those who are yet to emerge. Well, ladies and gentlemen,

0: gentlemen, I have a guest in the studio tonight who is sitting in the high stool, not for the first time, and hopefully not for the last time. John O'Sullivan, Cade Mila Falcha, Beg Falcha wrote. You're very welcome to the high stool. You're on, your mic is on now.
1: Okay. Conas a thought to Boric.
0: Tom Mega Honawa, August 2 Fain. I'd say you're very good.
1: I'd say you're particularly happy at the moment
0: after the shenanigans that went on in Crow Park on
1: overjoyed. Yes, the curse has lifted.
0: The curse has lifted. If anyone's been listening, if anyone knows what the All-Ireland curse is, it even got a mention on Channel 7.
1: I saw that, all right. Yeah,
0: it's bizarre. Anyway, Mayo are the All-Ireland football champions for the first time in 75 years since 1951.
1: Yeah, so it kind of just shows you know, dreams do come true.
0: They do. As Marty was saying on the other night, he said, isn't it amazing that there are people who have died who never, in their 70s, who never got to see Mayo win in All-Ireland. That's just scary when you think about it.
1: It is. Well, particularly for a footballing county like Mayo. I mean, you know, how many finals have they been?
0: They've made the final 10 or 11 times.
1: Yeah, they've made it quite a lot.
0: Yeah.
1: Yeah. Left it behind them a few times, you know. Yeah. So it was great to see them. And look, fair play to Kerry. God, it was two great footballing teams out there.
0: It was a magic match.
1: It was Sunday night here, but Sunday evening in Ireland.
0: There was people watching it on road crews in the wee hours. There was people.
1: His son posted a picture from Melbourne. He was on a night shift. And he was there, was sitting down the side of the road on the phone. The lads working away in the truck, and like, yeah. And my nephew, who's with us, Carl, he was working in Sydney here as an electrician. So he watched half of it on his break, and the other half as he was pulling cables, as he said, on his phone. So,
0: well, as long as he didn't get hung up on anything with electrical shock or anything like that.
1: No, he was grand. Well, in fairness, his supervisor was Argentinian, so his first night was the World Cup final. So yeah, he's kind of,
0: that's understandable.
1: Yeah,
0: they have similar they are united by a common enemy. That's Argentina and Ireland.
1: And linked with Mayo, Admiral Brown from Foxford started the Argentinian name.
0: Indeed.
1: So, yeah, I think. Knowing us, we'll go down many conversational rabbit holes tonight.
0: We will. But the first rabbit hole I have to ask you, John, if you're sitting on a proper high stool, what would I be pouring you?
1: Well, you know me now, it's a pint bottle of Bulmers if I'm in Ireland, or Magners here with ice.
0: If it's a hot day.
1: Oh, no, all the time.
0: All the time.
1: Ice all the time. You can't drink cider without ice.
0: No, I mean, if it's a hot day, you drink so. You're not a big drinker, I guess, is the point I was making.
1: I can be.
0: You can be.
1: Just usually when I'm with you, I'm driving.
0: Well, somebody has to.
1: Yeah, yeah.
0: Dirty horse, someone
1: playing
0: has to
1: music, work. I've got my guitars with me, so I have to get them home.
0: Indeed. Now, John, while I have got you, it would be remiss of anyone that's listening to not play a song by the Saw Doctors that was being belted out in Crow Park by about 60,000 people on Sunday afternoon.
1: It's at times like this that you get really homesick.
0: It is.
1: To be honest. My wife is there at home, Melissa, if she's listening. Hi, Melissa. And she's all the different things coming through from Castlebar and from the match. And it's just, it does make you just a tad homesick at the minute.
0: It does. There was great crack happening.
1: It was magic. Finally. Fair play to all the Kerry fans for staying on afterwards. They were, it was lovely. And it's really nice to see that size of a crowd. I mean, it's 80-something thousand. And just...
0: It's an amateur sport, folks. It's an amateur sport.
1: Just the fun and crack they have. There's never any bad blood in GAA. It's always lovely and well... Good humoured.
0: Bit of crack, bit of banter.
1: Bit of banter, yeah. So,
0: right. So what are you going to play for us, John?
1: Sure, we have to do the green and red of Mayo.
0: Well, while you're doing this, I'll get the sound ready and then I'll pull the bar on out and get some percussion happening.
1: Maybe. Have you got this mic on?
0: Yep.
1: All right.

0: Ladies and gentlemen, if you've just joined us, that was an in-studio performance of John O'Sullivan and myself doing a little bit of backing vocals and percussion.
1: Sully, you can Sully. Call me my
0: Sully.
1: Stage name.
0: Sully, yeah. Sully, John O'Sullivan, a.k.a. Sully,
1: yeah.
0: Who's a prolific songwriter and has written many topics and occasionally writes a happy one.
1: I do. I've been known to write some, all right?
0: Yes, you have.
1: And I've just seen, because I've got my iPad here and I can see messages coming through from the Fiddler Session. I did jokingly post that there's only one song allowed to be sung from that one, which was that one. I'm not sure did everybody quite get my humour. So, Murray, you can sing that other song you wanted to.
0: You can sing whatever you want. Yeah. Sing whatever you want. Yeah.
1: Will you get sick of the green and red of mayo if we play it? Every time. Always.
0: Well, no. If we play it every time Mayo win, we won't get sick of it.
1: I think we win quite a lot.
0: It'll be about once every 75 years.
1: that's only the All-Ireland.
0: Indeed.
1: And funnily enough, I got a WhatsApp from my aunt, who's actually a Carlo woman and lives in Dublin, but she was congratulating me on the match, but she did remind me that it was also Reek Sunday. So the Crow Patrick, the mountain that was referenced in that song, that was the pilgrimage day as well. So I'd say it was a quiet one. I'd say most of the people are up in Dublin. But yeah.
0: So, wow.
1: Yeah, there you go. It was the first time the All-Ireland final has been on Reek Sunday.
0: That's bizarre. Like, yeah. I mean,
1: maybe that's what we needed to lift the curse.
0: The curse was over because the final person died in 22 or 23, I think.
1: Yeah, yeah.
0: So. Paddy Prendergast, I think it was.
1: Yeah. So that's... Does anybody do we need to tell everybody about the curse?
0: So I'll let you tell the curse. You're a Mayo man.
1: Well,
0: it was in Foxford.
1: The story goes that the winning team in 1951, they were coming home in a cavalcade of cars with the cup hanging out the window, beeping and having a great time. And
0: as you would when you win the All.
1: I mean, you want to see the state of Castlebar yesterday after the match as well. Like, I mean, it was mental. But unfortunately, they didn't notice and they overtook a funeral procession, which is not a good thing to do. Mm-hmm. And they were cursed. Now, some people have it by the parish priest. It was seemingly in Foxford, but there's another story where it was by a gypsy. So we're not quite sure which. But yeah, the curse was that Mayo would never lift the Samogar until every person on that team died. Mm-hmm. And the last person died, as you say, in, was it 21 20, or 22? 20,
0: yeah. 21, 22, 23.
1: And this was our first time to the final since. Yeah. So
0: we think it might have been the curse. So yeah, it's. But look, I have to say, Crow Park looked amazing.
1: It did. It always does this time of year. It's actually quite funny because my daughter, Laura, her boyfriend Adam is Australian, sports mad.
0: Yeah.
1: And he was watching it and going, "My God, look at the crowd!" And he couldn't believe it was an amateur sport. Yeah. You know, because it's the level it's at. It's super professional, really.
0: Well, it's quite amazing. There is a game this weekend on in North Sydney Oval. The Irish women AFL players are playing the Australians in the first international of its kind,
1: which is fantastic.
0: In female, isn't it? But it's you cannot get tickets for love nor money.
1: I was going to get tickets, and then I realised we'd actually got a gig on Saturday night, so I didn't. But I was going to get tickets because it's yeah. And I mean, in fairness, Cora Staunton was one of the first Irish girls to come out. So she was a Mayo.
0: Yes.
1: Mayo ladies footballer. She came out to Western Sydney Giants about 8 years ago. She's retired now, mm-hmm. but a lot of girls have followed her. A lot of Mayo girls out here playing.
0: Well, there is, believe it or not, over 40 Irish women playing professional AFL at the moment. Most of them ex-GAA, isn't it? Yeah. Isn't it fantastic that they're going from an amateur sport to become paid professionals? They're still not paid in the same level as the men are, but, you know, it's a step in the right direction.
1: And Colby McDonald, the star of the one of the stars of the Mayo team this year.
0: That lad's got a bright future.
1: He just finished his leaving cert. He's actually signed for AFL for St Kilda.
0: Yeah.
1: And he's coming out in the next, you know, so they managed to start him in the championship this year and before he goes on contract with St Kilda. So
0: yeah, it's quite amazing.
1: I'm kind of hoping he's not very good at AFL and they send him home, to be honest.
0: but for him, I don't think that'll happen.
1: I don't think so either.
0: He looks to be an amazing young athlete, And he didn't get overawed by the big occasion.
1: No, no. I'm very reminiscent of his dad, Kieran, who was a fantastic player in his time.
0: Mm-hmm.
1: Yeah.
0: So, yeah.
1: Anyway,
0: we've spoken a little bit. So, guys, if you get a chance, if you know anyone that's, if you can beg, steal or borrow a ticket to the Women's AFL, it's a full international series. It's at North Sydney Oval. They were contemplating transferring it to a bigger oval. But, look, there's going to be 15,000 to 20,000 there. I'm not sure how many it holds. And it's literally capacity only. And it's, I reckon it's going to be, everyone's going to think there's a big partisan crowd there. I think it'll be a very partisan crowd. It'll be mostly Irish.
1: Yeah, I think so.
0: So yeah, it's going to be a great day out, and may the best team win, as they say.
1: Yeah.
0: So are you getting messages there, John? You
1: No, like, no, I'm kind of going. I'm not sure. We haven't anything lined up because we're running late. So I'm not sure what I'm doing next. You're not giving me any hints.
0: Well, you know, we could do whatever tickles your fancy.
1: All right.
0: Or we could just go and pour ourselves another Magner, seeing that we're lubricate the larynx. So, John, you mentioned that we have a gig on Saturday. The Full Irish have a gig.
1: We do. Yes.
0: Where are we playing, and who are we playing with?
1: So we're playing at the Shack in.
0: Narrabeen
1: in the Northern Beaches. There's three acts on. I can't pronounce the first one. I haven't got it in front of me, so I can't even spell it. I'll find it. And then Blue Mally is on as well. So Blue Mally.
0: No, Blue Mally are first, we're second, and then the third act is.
1: I'm not sure which way around.
0: I think it's that way around. I'll pull it up and get back to it. But yeah, it's BYO. It's a great night. We've played there before. We headlined there
1: last year. About the same. Yeah, around the same time last year. So, mm-hmm. And it's by the crew who organised the Northern Beaches Festival, which is in the 7th and 8th that weekend in November. Mm-hmm. And that's a lovely little festival. So anyone up that way should really try and support it. It's inside. It's not, you know, out in a tent. It's indoor venues, and it's
0: fairly lovely venues and good sound.
1: Very good sound.
0: Nice. Really good sound, people.
1: Not too big and not too crowded, just nice.
0: A nice little vibe. And of course, we're starting to, as the summer, as we get out of winter, I should say, there'll be more and more festivals happening as spring comes. So 6 months out from Paddy's Day, the one that I always look forward to is Yass.
1: Yeah, so Yass is on, I think, the 18th, 19th.
0: And 20th of September. So a shout out to the Yassians. Is that a word? What do you call someone from Yass? Is it a Yassian? Like a ruffian?
1: But a Yassian? Just call them nice. so that's on then. What else have we got on? Quinty, which we played at last year's up, the October weekend.
0: Now you're playing at Quinty this year as Sully.
1: Yeah, so it'll be... I'll be doing two performances, just doing some of my own songs, because you're obviously not available in October this year due to your daughter getting married.
0: And family coming over from Ireland. So yeah, I'll be otherwise
1: you'll be
0: engaged. Busy.
1: Then we've
0: a few things happening this year.
1: Yeah, then Northern Beach. I think there's another one in the middle of October that's Kangaroo Valley or one of those. I haven't heard. There's a few we've put in for them. Haven't heard. So I'm not sure. I don't think we put in for that because of your family stuff this week, this year in October. Northern Beaches, as I mentioned, and then Bundanoon is the 20-something of November.
0: And that's a lovely festival.
1: That's another lovely festival, yeah.
0: And it's not too far, Southern Highlands.
1: Yeah, no, it's not far at all. Yeah.
0: So, folks, check it out on the folks end, because, you know, these festivals, look, I think fair play to them in this day and age with the amount of work that goes in. It's all volunteer. It's, you know, no one's making a gazillion dollars. And the fact that they've managed to continue to do this and come back and maintain it after COVID, and then with all the the funding restrictions, etc. that's gone through. Yeah, it's hard. It's hard for a small community festival to do this. But they, you know, there's a couple of them. It's just blood, sweat, and tears.
1: And there's been some. Yeah, this is where we get into music politics. There's been some changes in the super annuation requirements, and a couple of festivals have folded because it's just not feasible mm-hmm. for them. So, yeah, like if you follow some of the musicians' pages on Facebook and stuff, there's a lot of people very, very upset. But I mean, it's in theory, it's a good thing for musicians to get paid super like everybody else.
0: Exactly.
1: It's just the actual administration and paperwork for a small community-run festival, and you're supposed to pay things within 7 days or you get fined. Now, personally, I wouldn't see that happening really quickly with community festivals.
0: I know, but people are afraid.
1: Yeah, they are. Yeah.
0: And, you know, if you're not doing that, you're basically going to be... You know, in a wee bit of strife.
1: Yeah, exactly.
0: Now, I've got a wee song to play, and I'm going to play it after the first ad break. It's from a fella called David Keenan, who's actually in a movie at the moment. And I don't know if anyone knows David Keenan. He's an extraordinary young man. I say young. A lot younger than us, fluent Gaelgore, so very, very good in the Irish language, and he's going to be possibly coming out here later this year. I've got a press release from one of his PR people, but he's written a protest song. He said, "I'm no Bob Dylan, but I thought I'd do a protest song," which is a great quote. So I'm going to go to an ad break, and then we'll come back and chat a bit more. So have a good little relaxation there, John, and we'll be back shortly.
1: Yeah, cool.
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11: Look out.
0: So, folks, that was Blue Mally, and they will be playing at the Shack this weekend. The headline act is Scoopery. I think is how you pronounce it, Scoopery. So first up we have Blue Mally, who are fabulous. Love their music. And then the Full Irish will be playing, and then Scoopery. Now, it's at the Blackwood Hall, which is on the corner of Jackson Road and Boonah Road in Warriewood, New South Wales. For non-members, it's $30 to go and see it, and for members, it's $25. But you can... Basically, bring your own food and drink and have a little indoor picnic and that, which is great. So I will be playing a wee Blue Mallee track off vinyl. Sully's brought one of their vinyls in, so we'll be giving it a wee spin. But first up, I thought I would play a song by, what did I say? Who did I say I was going to play? David Keenan. And this is a song called Protest Song.

0: Folks, if you've just joined us, that was Protest Song. That was written by the wonderful, wonderful David Keenan. Now, if you've heard of David Keenan before, you might have heard his acclaimed comeback album, Modern Mythologies. And it was part of an award-winning documentary about his life and process. Was played at the Irish Film Festival here, Fuachla on Sean Bross. And he's now been included alongside the likes of U2, Springsteen and Hozier on the upcoming Shane McGowan tribute album, which is called 20th Century Paddy. I don't know if anyone's heard the latest release from that, which is Springsteen doing Rainy Night in Soho, which is extraordinary. It's a great, great version of it. But David Keenan's socially charged state, and I love the line in that, Sully, I ain't no Bob Dylan, but instead of doing nothing at all, I was bored, so I wrote a protest song. So, folks, have a listen to the wonderful, wonderful David Keenan. He's one of our great talents, in my opinion, anyway. What do you reckon, John?
1: Good on you, Pat.
0: Yeah. So, have you heard anything of late on vinyl from the wonderful, wonderful Blue Mallee? I know you purchased their vinyl.
1: Yeah. So, I mean, the reason they're on vinyl is my fault.
0: So you're to blame.
1: Yeah, I'm to blame. I think we were chatting. I was chatting to them in Bundanoon, just on the street, and I was, you know, we're discussing things.
0: That would have been at the festival.
1: At the festival, yeah. And I said, you know, they were saying, I was admiring their merch, and they were saying, yeah, we'd love to get on vinyl. I said, well, I found a way to print on demand vinyl, which I had some of my own vinyls here that I think we played some of the tracks the last time. So it's a company in the UK that will, you can just upload your tracks and put them on. So they did, and I bought their album from the UK on vinyl. They have a few that they sell at gigs as well, but I went the whole hog, and I went to the website, Celeste Stage and whatever. So I also built their website for them. And, you know, that's kind of one of the little things that we do is help each other along in various ways. Mm-hmm. Now, I built it to a stage, and then they've kind of taken over, and I'll chat with them on Saturday night, see how it's going and has it worked out for them. But yeah, it's just little things that artists do to help each other along the way. And you see that particularly in the folk scene. So yeah, so I think we're going to play, what is it, Never Coming Back, the first track on side A of their album.
0: Can I have a look at their album cover? I like the artwork.
1: Yeah,
0: I like the sleeves.
1: It's all, you just upload your artwork and do it yourself. So so I'm looking forward to chatting to Evan and Neve on Saturday night. See,
0: it's
1: how
0: absolutely,
1: they're going. They're gigging quite a lot as well. So they're supporting the, I think it's the Black Sorrows, on a mini tour around New South Wales in the next short while.
0: His guitar work is beautiful.
1: Yeah,
0: just absolutely,
1: yeah, very
0: gorgeous.
1: Good.
0: Absolutely,
1: yeah.
0: Gorgeous.
1: Yeah.
0: Anyway, folks, wrap your ears around this. This is Never Coming Back from Blue Mallee, who will be playing at the Ted Blackwood Hall, better known as The Shack, this Saturday night up in Moriwood.

a trophy on your wall. Now you're all running from this sinking ship. It's probably better this way. I won't miss this.

0: Well, folks, if you've just joined us, that was Blue Mally. That was Never Really Coming Back. Sully, that was extraordinary.
1: Yeah, it's
0: So tell us a little bit more. Where can you get these vinyls?
1: So I found a place in the UK that prints on-demand vinyl that's affordable.
0: Yeah.
1: Okay, so affordable, and you can get this place in Australia that will print a vinyl for you. They're a one-off, but they're like $200 and $300 each. So with this crowd in the UK...
0: Sorry, and for anyone that's listening, if you want to get a run of vinyl, you end up having to do $200-$300 generally.
1: So if you do a proper vinyl run,
0: yeah,
1: in the minimum order is about 100, so you're looking at $3,000 upfront costs.
0: Yeah.
1: On demand is you print one at a time.
0: Yep.
1: It's like on demand t-shirts. It's a way that you can do it without having huge
0: outlay. Yeah.
1: Okay, when you sell through this on demand, you don't earn as much as if you printed 100.
0: Yeah, of course.
1: But it's, you don't actually have the big overhead. So I found, it's common in America as well, but it's not feasible to get them from America. I looked into that. But this crowd in the UK do it, and it's quite reasonable. It works out about $70 for
0: a vinyl
1: shipped from the UK to, that's including shipping. So, I mean, you go down to JB Hi-Fi and buy nearly any album off the shelf, they're all about $70. So it actually makes it affordable for little indie artists like myself and Blue Mally and people like that who can't afford the outlay of $3,000 to get 100 vinyl print, which may not sell.
0: That they're going to struggle to, unfortunately.
1: Unfortunately, the way it's gone, most people stream, which is worthless to artists.
0: Yeah.
1: A few people will still buy CDs.
0: Yeah.
1: But I've thousands of CDs. I don't have a good CD player. So the last couple of years, I've just gone, if I go to a gig, if they've vinyl, I'll buy it. If they've t-shirts, I won't, because I've so many band shirts and I've nowhere to put them.
0: I've got nowhere to put t-shirts anymore.
1: Yeah, yeah. But I will always buy vinyl. I buy occasionally a CD, but I don't really listen to the CDs, whereas vinyl is a collection item.
0: Yeah.
1: You know, it brings value to music. So,
0: well, it's really weird because we, as you know, we've just moved and some of my kids have been travelling a bit and have nowhere, no fixed abode. So I've inherited, I've now got their record players.
1: Yeah.
0: Which I don't need because I've got a very good one, as you know.
1: And the record collection.
0: And I've got their record collection. But I think it's lovely that all three of my kids collect vinyl.
1: Yeah.
0: And it's certainly made a huge comeback. And I remember people saying to me, what are you doing with that? Get rid of it. And I'm going, I'll never get rid of my records.
1: Yeah. And look, in fairness, you're not supporting some billionaire.
0: Yeah.
1: You know, because that's all you're doing with things on Spotify. I mean, look, the whole streaming thing is—it's
0: just gone to hell.
1: Well, it's devalued music to the point of it's just kind of free advertising.
0: Yeah,
1: that's really all it is. So, yeah. Anyway, that's me on my streaming hobby horse. But if anyone wants to buy my vinyl,
0: yes,
1: if you go onto my website,
0: that's Sully SULLIE.com.au.
1: There's an option there to purchase it. I've also got I've started the last while I've been building a kind of a mailing list collection thing, so I've got, you know, to tell some of the stories of my songs, what I'm doing. I've realised in the last while that we put all our stuff online and we've got all our contacts on Facebook and Instagram, and we're really at the mercy and whim of some very wealthy people who can do what they like with our data.
0: Yep.
1: So I want to control people who like my music, in that I want to own the list. So I've built a thing on my website. So please, if anyone's listening, log on sully.com.au and click the button, join the community, fill in a bit of a form, and that'll be you on my mailing list forever. And
0: it won't be spam.
1: Yeah, no, it's kind of occasional emails, and just when I do something, I'll post it up there. I'm currently working, and I think I talked about it the last time I was here, which is probably back in January. I'm currently recording an album called The World of Noels, which is kind of a collection of sort of protesty songs. Not terribly, yeah, they are protesty. But it's kind of themed, and it's kind of based around some of the current conflicts that are going on in the world. Ukraine, Gaza. I haven't got to write anything about Iran yet. I'm sure it's coming. It could be the follow-up album. but it also kind of delves back into some historical stuff. So I've done songs like, I have a song called Captain Boycott, which relates...
0: Cracking song.
1: It relates the story of where the term boycott came from, which, funnily enough, originated in County Mayo, who just won the All-Ireland, just in case anyone who's listening haven't heard me mention it in 15 minutes.
0: Did Mayo win the All-Ireland this weekend?
1: I think they did, yeah. I heard it on the grapevine.
0: Well, I have to say, I did enjoy watching the match live at 12:30 on Monday morning, Sunday night.
1: Yeah, and, it was a late one.
0: It was a cracking game.
1: Yeah.
0: God, it was a good game.
1: Yeah.
0: Kerry people mightn't have thought so. Look, Kerry got off to a great start, and I was going, oh, this is not looking good. But I think there was 31 counties barracking for Mayo, and there was one county, and I think some of them weren't even that fussed if Mayo won, to
1: look,
0: be honest.
1: Kerry have 39. 40 would be nice. But, you know, they surely wouldn't begrudge Mayo one.
0: I don't think so. I don't
1: In 75 years.
0: So, Marion, if you're listening, I'm sure you wouldn't begrudge one. Now, I'm going to go to a quick ad break, and then hopefully Sully's going to come back and give us a song. What song are you going to come back and play?
1: I'm going to do one called My Father's House.
0: Well, I know that song very well. Beautiful, beautiful song.
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6: Look out.
0: That was Blue Mally, and they're going to be playing on Saturday night at the Ted Blackwood Hall on the corner of Jackson and Bunera Road at Worrywood. So check out The Shack, the website for up there. It's run by the same people who run the Northern Beaches Music Festival, which is coming up in November.
1: The 7th and 8th of November, I think. 7th
0: and 8th of November. Cool.
1: Yeah.
0: Now, you were going to play a little song called My Father's House. Now,
1: I am.
0: I know the story behind this, but for anyone that's just tuned in, and I know exactly where you... I was there when you got the idea for the story.
1: So this, I was around this time last year. I think we did a gig in Parramatta, and it was a Parramatta for Palestine gig. And we did it as the Full Irish, and I also did a set as Sully and Levi Burr, who's been on the show a couple of times that I studied with in TAFE. Him and his band came in and played as well. Mm-hmm. And it was a lovely evening. But in between the bands, there was a couple of people talking about different things. And one of the talks was by a Palestinian man called Ihab, who's actually Lena, who works with you. It's Ihab is her brother.
0: Yes.
1: And he's told this story, really the history of Palestine, but he interwove it around the story of their actual family home in Palestine, which was It was built in the 30s. I kind of have the dates here somewhere or other. And then it was built in the 30s, early 40s, and then they lived there until the Nakba happened in 1948, where they all fled. And the house is still standing, and other people, you know, Israeli settlers have lived in it since. It's funny because he told a story, and I went home after the gig, and it was a great buzz from that gig last year. It was because we you know, collectively they raised several thousand to help people in Gaza, and that was before the supposed ceasefire that we have now. But when we played in the Central Coast for Palestine in February, I had this song written. And I performed it there in front of Ehab and his wife and kids and his community. And it was absolutely really beautiful to be able to do that. However, the one thing, I'd had to pick a bone with him. He added to the story. He'd a few more bits. I'm going, sugar, do I have to write more verses? But I won't tell you what they are because it was actually quite interesting. But yeah, so I'm going to do this. It's called My Father's House.

0: Well, folks, if you've just joined us, that was Sully, that was My Father's House. Sully, great, great song. And
1: thank you, Pat.
0: I know you always dedicate that to Ahab and Lena and all their family.
1: And their family, yeah. And it's a true story, unfortunately.
0: Now, I'm assuming that that's going to be one of the tracks that's included on this forthcoming album.
1: Oh, absolutely, yes.
0: It's a great song, great song.
1: It's... and look, I kind of started recording the album around Christmas. I did a bit of work when I was on my Christmas holidays, but I wasn't terribly happy with it, so I've kind of restarted it again. I'm going to do a bit of recording with Nick Freestone that comes to the session. He's got a bit of a studio in Chatswood. Mm-hmm. And he's an incredibly talented musician. I need to get some of his songs on vinyl or CD or something.
0: Yes.
1: So I'm kind of looking forward to that. And just kind of, you know, I've been recording for years in my own little studio in my own little house, but it's a small space. And it's just, yeah, sometimes I need to get out of my own head and go somewhere else. So, we're going to try.
0: Well, a shout out to Sarah as well, who inspired me to, because she went and recorded an album in Abbey Road.
1: Yeah, well, happily go to Abbey Road. I'll just have to find somebody to pay for it.
0: Yeah, who now comes along to the session.
1: So,
0: well, look, we're very, very blessed with some of the people that comes to the session.
1: Some amazing talent that comes. Amazing.
0: So, folk, on the first and third Thursdays of the month, we just have a gaggle of musicians come along. We never know who's turning up. We never know who's not coming. And no music, no sheet music. It's just people rock up and it's a circle. And if you sit in the circle, you can play a song, recite a poem, play
1: join
0: an instrumental
1: in
0: if you want, play some tunes, or just join in. We're very, very blessed. I think we seem to be always hitting at least a dozen people these days.
1: It varies. This time of year it can be a bit quiet because a few of the stalwarts have gone home
0: to
1: Ireland. They go for like 3 months at a time.
0: For the flak yole and stuff like that.
1: Yeah, there's a few people now who are home at the minute. I'm kind of just a tad jealous.
0: You're very envious of them.
1: Yeah, and the weather's amazing in Ireland at the minute, I think. Sometimes we can have, you know, 6, 7, 8, and other times we can have 25, 26, 27, and 20. You just never know who's going to turn up.
0: But it's always great crack.
1: It's always the best crack, yeah. So, and with people travelling from a fair distance, we've people coming from down the Southern Highlands come to us. You're coming from Lake Macquarie.
0: I'm coming down from Wanji Wanji.
1: Yeah, and... people from all over the city come. So it's a really good little session. It's and it's not a strictly Irish one. You can kind of play what you want.
0: Mm-hmm.
1: Some of the guys don't really do Irish songs, but they do sing-alongs and everybody loves them.
0: Yeah.
1: And then you can, the next thing we could go from Sweet Caroline to The Lonesome Boatman. It just is so random. It's great.
0: Yeah. And it's lovely. And everybody, the numbers are just awesome.
1: Yeah.
0: Just people sitting there and enjoying the music, enjoying the crack. Now, I'm going to ask you, have you got another song for us to play?
1: What do you want?
0: I was thinking that fella from Mayo,
1: you want Captain Boycott?
0: That British fella that didn't... inspired the name Boycott.
1: Yeah, let me just find it, because even though I write it doesn't mean I...
0: So, folks, if anyone does not know, there was a fella called Captain Boycott who was, basically threw some people off the land, and then when he went to harvest some crops, the Land League, which was Michael Davitt and co, said, we're going to send you to Coventry, basically, and we're going to stop you. So none of the peasants would bring in the land, so then he had to employ people to come down from Ulster to do it. I think there was some army that privates got paid to do it, and it just became unsustainable, and... it worked.
1: Do you want the full story? Because I have it in the song.
0: I know.
1: As researched from Wikipedia.
0: I know. I was just

0: Folks, if you've just joined us, you are listening to Tales from the High Stool. My name is Porrick O'Keen, and that was a Sully composition performed live in the studios here at Henley Cottage by Sully, a.k.a. John O'Sullivan, the man from Mayo, singing about a Mayo man, but...
1: Well, no, he was an English soldier.
0: He was an English soldier, but he...
1: The story was based in Mayo, so yeah. when he left the army, and I think he served under Lord Erne, he left the army and he settled in Achill, a beautiful island.
0: Gorgeous island.
1: But then Lord Erne asked him to be his agent, so basically he, on his estate in near Ballinrobe, on the shores of Loch Mask, which is one of the great lakes of the west of Ireland, great for trout fishing. And that's where the whole thing arose. So it was 1880, so it wasn't that long after the famine.
0: Mm-hmm.
1: So obviously the memory was very raw and recent. And when the crops failed, they didn't totally fail, but they're not great. The tenants looked for a reduction in the rent, and they were offered 10%, but wasn't enough. So then they said,
0: you started evicting people.
1: Yeah.
0: Clearing the land.
1: Yeah. Then they...
0: Absentee landlords.
1: Yeah. So that's what I call one of my history songs.
0: Mm-hmm.
1: So sometimes I take something in history and make a song out of it.
0: Such as the Battle of Vinegar Hill.
1: Yeah, the Battle
0: Hill,
1: of Vinegar Hill.
0: 1804.
1: And so I'm actually including that on the album The World Knows as well, because kind of it's funny. There's a sort of a weave between, you know, history and current events, and it's just, I mean, maybe it's the wheel just going around, but
0: reoccurrences. Do you think humans are so smart that they learn from history?
1: Well, yeah. Well, and I mean, look, one of the things, like, the reason I've grouped the songs and I'm putting on this album, which is 10 tracks on it, and they're all sort of thematically in the same area, but some of them are history songs and some of them are more recent. You know, after major things like, you know, the Holocaust or things, and people say, oh, we didn't know. We've no excuse now. We knew what was going on, wherever it is. It doesn't matter. We know what's going on. This is me kind of just putting it musically on the record. I knew what was going on, and this is what I thought about it. And I wasn't terribly happy about it. But, you know, ordinary people have lost the ability to do much about major world events. You know, it's just, it doesn't happen. I mean, I should probably sing my song Normal Lives, because that's really all about that.
0: Well, we might definitely get to that. So what I think you're saying is that everybody knew, but we can take small actions by boycotting. And I review the BDS when looking at stuff.
1: Yeah, not necessarily. I mean, what I'm saying with Captain Boycott is this is where the term came from.
0: Yeah.
1: So it's to give it historical context.
0: And it worked.
1: And yeah, and it does work. But I'm actually saying with this album that I'm about to really start recording, and this collection of songs, which I do gig, so I will be doing it at festivals, is this is where I stand on the lot of it.
0: Mm-hmm.
1: As an individual, and kind of, like, I've a little granddaughter, Astrid, and she's 10 months old now, just starting to crawl and walk. You know, when she's like a teenager or that bit older and she's going, Granddad, what did you think when this was happening? I'll be able to go, that's what I thought. And it's as much for me as anybody else, but it's
0: therapy, John.
1: Well, it is therapy, but it's also just musically saying, yeah, what I think. Some of it is maybe a little bit subtle, but most of it isn't.
0: Yeah, you're not renowned for that subtlety thing, are you, John?
1: Yeah. So I suppose we've kind of led into it. Will I do Normal Lives?
0: Why not?
1: So, yeah, Normal Lives is a funny one. It's not really. I was coming home from a work thing in Melbourne about 2 years ago. I was sitting in the airport waiting for my flight. And you know the way you're sort of, like, the sun was setting down. You know the big glass windows, and you could see the sun setting. It was absolutely beautiful. But in airport, everybody's busy running around. But then you get to your gate, and you're kind of sitting down. You can see all the TV screens and just news on. And it was Ukraine, it was Gaza, it was this and that. and everybody just passing by and living their normal lives. And that's what Normal Lives is about. And so, yeah, I wrote that 2 years ago, or 2.5 years ago. And then I did add a little verse, a couple of lines, after the attack in Bondi, because I just think the way everything has been handled by the media, politicians here, is just dreadful. It's
0: not just here.
1: It's so unbalanced. Everywhere around the world, it's terrible. And meanwhile, all of us are trying to live normal lives. So here we go.

0: Lovely, lovely stuff, John. That's
1: thank you, Pat.
0: Great, great song. Great, great song.
1: It is quite a
0: very, very poignant.
1: It is, yeah. And look, it's as much about the fact that we're just bombarded with bad things happening all over the world. It doesn't really matter where or what. It's and we're, most of us, most people around the world are just trying to get on with life and, you know, deal with, you know, the price, the cost of living pressures and
0: the cost of petrol, the cost of eggs,
1: getting their kids to school. And it's kind of, yeah, we don't all have the luxury of protest.
0: No, we don't.
1: To be honest.
0: We don't. Well, we don't all have the time for it.
1: Well, that's it. Yeah.
0: It's a bit like, you remember, what was it, Maslow's hierarchy of needs? You know, you can't go and self-actualize till you actually get rid of your basic hygiene needs. Like, you got to get the bottom of the triangle of Maslow first.
1: You're taking me back to when I was helping Mrs. study. Maslow's hierarchy of needs. Thank you, Noel.
0: Look, I haven't used it myself in a long time, but it's just something that always pops up every now. I don't know what made it pop into my head just then.
1: I worry about your head.
0: it's very crowded sometimes. It's the voices. The voices are very crowded. Now, I'm going to play a quick track. This is possibly the first time it's been played on Australian radio. I don't know if anyone... You've heard of Declan O'Rourke. I know you have.
1: I actually was going to bring one of his albums in, but I'm not sure did I.
0: Well, Declan O'Rourke has released Echo, and it's the first single from the forthcoming album, Oceanic. And I was sent this today by his PR person. So, and his official music video coming out with it as well. And it's ahead of the release of his, I think it's his 8th studio album. For anyone that doesn't know who Declan O'Rourke is, check him out. He is a singer-songwriter from Ireland. This single kind of will give you a bit of a glimpse of the forthcoming album. And he's just had a long connection with Australia, has Declan. He's toured here quite a few times. And he's kind of a life lived across two continents, two hemispheres. And it's Jim McGinney from Midnight Oil who actually collaborated on this as well. So it's a cracking piece of music. And Nick Seymour from The Crowdies, from Crowded House, actually plays bass on it. So check this out, folks, and if this doesn't tickle your fancy, I don't know what will.

0: Folks, if you have just joined us, that was Declan O'Rourke, who I believe there's a strong possibility he's going to be touring here later this year. He does kind of jump between the two continents, the two hemispheres, and that is off his upcoming album. I believe it was there's a film with him recording and putting a lot of his music together with the lads from Midnight Oil. And there's a strong Aussie connection on the album. And I believe it was played at the Galway Film Fla earlier this month, which I think it was the second week of July. So, yeah, there's a lot happening in Ireland at the moment. The weather is fantastic. Now, a shout out to Trish of the Cowbell fame, who's been listening in. And I hope you're enjoying the music. And a shout out to Lena as well, who's messaged me regarding my father's house, Sully. I think she really, really liked it, and you brought a tear to her eye. It is her grandfather's house, actually, I think.
1: Well, it was, yeah.
0: It
1: was, her father's lived in it till he was eight.
0: Yeah.
1: So, he never owned it, but yeah. That's why it's my father's house.
0: But it's, beautiful, beautiful song.
1: Yeah.
0: Beautifully sad song.
1: And look, I mean, when you think of it, historically in Ireland, there was a lot of dispossession as well. It's not something where, you know, there's a reason why there was a lot of people, you know, like when Cromwell came along and planted Ulster and other parts of the country, everyone went to hell or to Connacht.
0: Yes.
1: If you're ever on Achill Island that we talked about, you got to go and see the deserted village on Sleave Moor. It's just the ruins of a village up the side of a boggy mountain, and it was abandoned in famine times, but you can still see the potato drills, and it's one of those places. It puts chills up your spine, even on a nice day. It's kind of like
0: it's one of those
1: eerie
0: places that has. That has dark memories.
1: Yeah. And like, in fairness, like, it was all the Western Seaboard counties from Cork and Kerry up to Donegal where most of the people, a lot of the people died in the famine, you know, because they were subsistence farmers based on the potato. Whereas other parts of the country, they had better farms and they could, you know, food was better. My grandfather, God rest him, he was an agricultural advisor, and he was based in Tullo, and he used to cry every time he crossed the Shannon, because it was like the land just turned from good land to bog.
0: Yeah, well, look, that's what I said to Heller to Connacht.
1: Yeah, you know? I'm going to have to write a song about that sometime.
0: And what was your grandfather's name?
1: Kevin O'Toole.
0: Kevin O'Toole.
1: Yeah. I'm actually named after him. His proper name was John Kevin, but everyone called him Kevin for some reason. And I'm actually John Kevin O'Sullivan.
0: So, there you go.
1: Yeah.
0: Well, there you go. Now, I'm going to play a few words from our sponsors, and then we'll be back with more.
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0: Now, on Saturday, you've just heard Blue Mally, they're going to be playing at the Ted Blackwood Hall this coming Saturday, which is on the corner of Jackson Road and Boondah Road at Worrywood. And basically, they're playing first, then the Full Irish, which is myself, Sully, and Owen Watson, Doc Watson, is going to be there. And then Scoopery, we got called in a little bit late in the piece. But it's going to be a great night. Lovely, amazing sound in that place, Sully. What do you reckon? Like, I love the setup that they do. It was amazing.
1: Yeah, they're, I think their sound guy, he's involved in Northern Beaches Radio.
0: Yeah.
1: He's very good, very good, yeah.
0: And, so that I think it actually goes out on live on the radio as well. I think they broadcast it.
1: Yeah, so, I think it does, yeah. And they video it as well. It's like, yeah.
0: So that's basically, if you just check out The Shack, which is The Shack Live Music Club for those.
1: Or if you're on our Bands in Town for the Full Irish, the ticket link is there. Yeah, so love to see you. And by the way, the guys in Blue Mally say, awesome for being on the radio, and the Guinness is chilling in the fridge.
0: Oh, lovely.
1: And they've got a new Kanga drum that they're going to have on Saturday night. Tell you, so there you go.
0: Cool. We might have to have a swap over and do some play each other's percussion, which is something that's always nice.
1: Yeah, exactly.
0: Yeah, it's always cool. So a shout out to the Blue Mally folk.
1: Yeah.
0: And I love the artwork on your vinyl, guys. It's looks brilliant. The photography, I don't know who took the photographs, but they're absolutely brilliant. Really, really cool.
1: Yeah, very good.
0: We need to organise a photo shoot.
1: Yeah, I've been saying that for how long?
0: Well, yeah. Another one. We have had one, and thanks to our good friends in Stringline, who the last few photos that we used frequently was from Christina Took from the Stringline Folk Band. Isn't it amazing the way everybody just tries to help each other out?
1: Oh, yeah, it's a community. It's the way it should be. That's the nice thing about it. It's a community.
0: We're very, very, very, very blessed.
1: Yes.
0: Now, I was going to play something. There's a wee bit of vinyl on the turntable here.
1: Rightio.
0: And it's from your vinyl, and it's called Sully Fields of Blood. Do you want to introduce the next song and tell me what it's about?
1: So this is Angels at the Bottom of the Street, which is another kind of anti-war song. And I actually wrote this about the war in Ukraine fairly early in the war. They were...
0: Going on for 4 years now, John.
1: Yeah, it was pretty early in it, because I think the first time I performed it was at the South Sydney Folk Club. I remember we did that gig, and at the time the Russians had just invaded, and there was stories of mass graves of children in some of the villages, and that's what I wrote it about. But funnily enough, other random conflicts that have been going on have had quite a lot more children killed. And really, it's about innocent children particularly, but innocents in war zones, you know, they shouldn't we shouldn't be charging them. And that's kind of, that's what it's about. I'm actually going to put that one as well on the new album because I think it's just such a, to me, it's a really important song.
0: No worries, folks. Angels at the Bottom of the Street, Sully.

0: Beautiful song, John. Beautiful song.
1: Thank you very much, Patrick.
0: No,
1: features you and Owen.
0: It does. It does. No, but it's a lovely, well, lovely sad song.
1: It is a sad song. Yeah, it's a pity we can't sing about happy things.
0: Well, you know, happy.
1: Well, you can, but it's like there's so much kind of not so happy.
0: Yeah.
1: Yeah, and I suppose like the folk tradition is about sort of telling the stories of the people, but not necessarily the people where you are. So,
0: yeah.
1: You know, it could be people anywhere.
0: And not necessarily the good stories or the happy stories.
1: Well, I mean, you know, in fairness, most of us like movies with blood, gore and, you know, people dying and stuff.
0: I still remember that movie, The Quiet Man with Orson Welles, The Third Man with Orson Welles. And he was in, I think, Vienna after the war. And he was, you know, selling...
1: You're the movie buff.
0: He was selling medicine. And it's an old black and white movie. But there's a great line in it. And, like, he was being castigated by this... I can't remember who it was. And Orson Welles' character goes, look, sure, look what unrest gives us, he said. Out of the craziness and the Spanish Inquisition and that came the most amazing Renaissance. He said, look at Switzerland, they've had peace for 1,000 years and all they've given us is cheese with holes in it and a cuckoo clock. Well, which is a terrible indictment on humanity.
1: Yeah, but cheese with holes in it is quite nice. Cooking looks a bit annoying,
0: But I mean, the Swiss cheese model is actually what safety practitioners use as well. If the holes line up, it's a bit of an odd one for any safety people out there. You'll all be familiar
1: if
0: with the
1: holes
0: Swiss
1: line
0: model.
1: Up. It's a bad cheese. It's a good cheese.
0: It allows each layer of cheese is a protection, and if you don't have enough layers of protection and you can see straight through the cheese, then something's going to happen. Something bad's going down.
1: Right.
0: The Swiss cheese model. Very badly
1: explained. Did you ever worry about OH&S people? As I do now. I thought they were keeping us safe. They're discussing holes in cheese.
0: We talk about the weirdest stuff, I tell you. Yeah. Did you want to do another one, or do you want to play some vinyl, or what do you want to do?
1: Right. I'll do one of the newer ones. I'll do a song called Ukras, because we were talking there about Captain Boycott, and then we mentioned the famine, and we weaved around. And this is one I wrote a while ago, and it's called Ukras, which is Irish for hunger. And it's... This isn't a terribly happy song either, but it's a kind of... I personally was very, very triggered when stories were coming out of Gaza that people were starving to death, because there was absolutely no reason for that other than man-made.
0: Well, there was food at the border.
1: Yeah, So, and I think a lot of people don't necessarily, not non-Irish people don't understand sometimes why Irish people are so... pro-Palestinian or pro the underdog. I mean, being from Mayo, I've no choice but to be pro-underdog. But, like, we've a deep-rooted memory of, you know, like 600 years of British rule and...
0: 800.
1: Or whatever. Almost a millennia.
0: Yeah.
1: And then we had the Vikings before it. At least they were tall and blonde. Which are Paxes. But, so it's a case of... Yeah, I wrote this song, Ukras, which is kind of looks at, you know, the Irish famine, but then what's happening... What was happening at the time in Gaza with people starving?
0: And still happening.
1: Yeah, it's... So, yeah, we'll give it a... I actually kind of wrote it in Irish with AI, should I say, but I can't pronounce it. So I've asked... Sean to help me sing it. I've given him the words ages ago, but I haven't chased him up to say, how do I sing this in Irish? But yeah, it's something I need to actually do. But this is the English version anyway. It's called Ukras.
0: And a shout out to Sean, who won an award on Saturday night at the Irish Support Agency Award Night.
1: He's single-handedly doing as much for the Irish language in Sydney as NECAP is doing in Ireland.
0: He's amazing.
1: The land was green, but the table was bare.

0: Folks, if you have just joined us, you are listening to Tales from the Hoystool. That was Sully. That was a song called Ucrus, which is the Irish word for hunger. We're going to play a few words from our sponsors and we will be back shortly.
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7: 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Have a great night.
0: Folks, if you've just joined us, this is 2RRR. My name is Porrick O'Keen, and I've got Sully in the Hoystool, but a couple of things I'm going to have a quick shout out to for all the amazing people. It's been an amazing weekend for Mayo, because Paddy McTeague won the community champion for all the great work that he does. So shout out to Paddy, a proud Mayo man.
8: Yes, he is, yeah.
0: I think they might have been watching the game down
8: In O'Shea's.
0: Yeah. In O'Shea's.
8: Yeah, I think they were. I think it looked good.
0: It looked like there was a few people down there having a good time. There was a few musicians down there as well.
8: I think they were still there at dawn because there was light coming in the window, and some of the pictures I saw, I was going, oh, how's that happened?
0: Sport and Wellbeing, Ryan Guilfoyle won the Irish Sport Agency Community Appreciation Awards. For Culture and Heritage, as we mentioned, Sean McLaughlin doing a great, amazing job with Irish language here in Sydney. The Moon Tour, which is the Irish word for teacher. Fantastic. The Rising Star is Rachel Rush, so fair play to Rachel. And Lifetime Achievement, well-deserved, Bob Cunningham. So shout out to all those amazing folk for... it was a big weekend.
8: Yeah.
0: Certainly a big weekend for Mayo.
8: Big weekend for Mayo, yeah. I didn't really pay any heed to anything else now that was happening, in fairness.
0: can't say I blame you. I'm the same when Dublin are in the Old Ireland.
8: It's funny, you get really homesick when something like that. You just want to be at home. It's like, You know, and I'd say the scramble for tickets was absolutely insane. One of my nephews got two tickets for a box. It's like, I was going, you jammy.
0: It would have been like getting, you know, one of the Willy Wonka golden tickets.
8: Yeah, they were Willy Wonka golden tickets.
0: It was 80.
8: And you didn't have to put up with the Oompa Loompas. You just...
0: No. 80,000 people, and they could have filled it three times, four times.
8: Yeah, or, yeah.
0: You know, because Mayo has a huge support.
8: It does, and in fairness,
0: and Mayo fans travel.
8: They always, Even league games in the dead of winter, there's always a couple of thousand there. There's always Mayo fans that travel. You know, they're probably one of the best supported teams.
0: Yeah. Anyway, I have to say, I think, 31 counties were barracking for you.
8: Yeah.
0: So it was long overdue.
8: Yes, it was. It was long overdue.
0: We'll blame that priest at Foxford.
8: Yeah, hopefully it won't be so long till we win it again. At least they've actually discovered they know how to win now.
0: Well, look, the funniest thing I have to say is I got a message from my mate Morris, who you've met. And he just absolutely, absolutely cracked me up. And he said, what was it? It was, now let's just make sure that Mayo players don't overtake Harris on the way home. Perhaps they should fly to Knock.
8: Oh, yeah. I saw the one saying all funerals in the country are cancelled until Mayo get home.
0: Yeah, we don't want any more priests or gypsies cursing people.
8: Yeah.
0: Now, we've got a track on from an amazing man of peace as well, who was very much into his zitar, but also an amazing, amazing guitar player in his little band. I think they kind of grew up. He wasn't even the most famous one in the band.
8: No, he was.
0: The other two were.
8: he was probably the least famous. But funny enough, the other two do have, there's a lot of Irish connections in this band because they're little four-piece from Liverpool called The Beatles.
0: Yeah.
8: And John Lennon actually, and Yoko Ono actually bought an island in Clew Bay at one stage.
0: They did.
8: Yeah,
0: they did.
8: Yeah. So another Mayo connection there.
0: Jesus.
8: See, I'm sliding them in everywhere.
0: Are we ever going to hear the end of this?
8: No.
0: Jerry McCullough, I hope you're listening. We're never going to hear the end of this from John.
8: It's been 75 years coming. I can't help it.
0: Marion, I hope you're listening too.
8: Yeah, but this is a song called Here Comes the Sun, which is one of my favourite Beatles tracks.
0: I have to say, it is also one of my favourites. So, folks, listen to this. It's a gem.

0: because I'm not really, really happy with that. I'm going to take it off. I think the needle might need replacing on that. That's... No. The needle's spotless. It's absolutely spotless. So I think...
1: There we go.
0: Favorite
1: of the sun.
0: We won't. Yeah, here comes the sun. Bye-bye, sun. One of my favorite Beatle tracks.
1: Okay, so I'm really only...
0: I can play the other turntable. It's going to take me a wee time to line something up.
1: I'll just talk while you.
0: You can talk. So we'll give it a lash. See how we go with this one.
1: Yeah.
0: It shouldn't take too long, and we'll just line it up. You keep talking there, John.
1: So as you heard me mention, it was Reek Sunday, so that was referenced in the Green and Red and Mail as well. But back when I was younger, I mean, you'd have 40,000-50,000 people climbing Kilpatrick, the mountain just outside Westport, on the last Sunday of July every year. Some people barefoot, believe it or not. I'm not sure how many climbed this year. It has been going down slightly, and they've had to put steps up the top end of it, up to the cone, because it was just eroding away too much. So, right, we're nearly queued up, are we?
0: We'll give it a lash and we'll see what comes out.
1: Technological difficulties.
0: We will see what comes out, and we'll see if we can get this to play. So here we go.

0: Folks, sorry about that. The Needles giving us some grief tonight on both record players. My baby loves to move when the Needle's in the groove. Oh yeah, what a great song that was. So folks, I do apologise for that. That was the Beatles. That was George Harrison, a George Harrison composition. First track on side B of Abbey Road, if I'm not mistaken. Yeah, one of my favourite Beatles albums. Yeah, just I could just play the whole album. If only we had a working vinyl record player. But anyway, we don't. Now, folks, we have got some music coming up this weekend. The Shack Live Music Club out at Worrywood. So get along to that. Blue Melly are starting kicking it off. If you jump on their website, it'll tell you what time. I'm guessing it starts at about 7-ish, I'm thinking. Blue Mally first, then the Full Irish, and then Scoopery, which will be well worth it. They're, Scoopery are Sydney's only Sicilian folk ensemble, and they bring the warm rhythm and theatrical charm of Sicily to the stage, rooted in the island's rich cultural heritage. So maybe bring some Italian food or some Italian Chianti to drink while you're there. Shaped over centuries by invading Mediterranean empires, according to their website. So isn't it amazing that so many cultures are shaped by invading marauders. Scoopery celebrates Sicily's music, stories and language with infectious warmth and theatrical flair. They're a seven-piece band, so get along to that. It sounds like it's going to be a fabulous night. Anyway, I'm going to hand over to Sully. I think we're going to do... I don't know what we're going to do. What are we going to do, John?
1: Yeah, we're going to do Pieces of Me.
0: Oh, lovely.
1: Yeah,
0: lovely.
1: I was looking for the one you mentioned. Yeah, can't find it, so... So we'll do this one, and it'll take about the 6 minutes we've left. So there you go.
0: So tell us what it's about.
1: I wrote this a long, long, long, long time ago. Late 90s, I think. It's a breakup song.
0: Yeah.
1: So see, I didn't know I was writing songs about wars.
0: Many a good song's been written about a breakup.
1: Yeah, yeah. So it's called Pieces of Me.

0: Thank you for that, Sully. Folks, if you've just joined, my name is Padraig O'Keane. This is Tales from the High Still. Sully is in the High Still tonight. We've been having a chat for the last couple of hours, playing some tunes, playing some music. It's been an absolute pleasure. So, folks, get along to the Shack this Saturday. It's going to be a cracking night. There's going to be three bands playing. And now, I'm just going to hand over.
1: Melvin, it's raining out here.

one stop this pain. Oh. Wowzers. We got the wheels of steel spinning a non-stop selection of sizzling rhythm blues and bacon fat. Come on, baby, and groove to move, because that's what we do here on 2RRR 88.5 FM, your local sound to the world.

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1: You want me to sing a little more, Joe, or something else now?

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That's 2RRR.

We got the grooves, and we sure as heck got the moves. And we're serving up a greasy dose of rhythm blues and bacon fat. 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

be tomorrow night. This is my confession, mama. I am thrilled by all your charms. Feel like I'm in heaven when you hold me.

Come on, baby, get off your feet and feel the rhythm. Dig the blues and sizzle in some bacon fat. 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

0: 11. So after yelling and screaming and telling him why it wasn't coming on film.
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0: Stand by, Senator. Remember, on this record, we're trying to answer Senator McKinley's hit record. And, George, you have a word here?
1: All right, Senator, this one's for the Democrats, so let's really hear it.
2: All right, I think I'm about as ready as I'm ever going to be.
0: Okay, stand by. This is Wild Thing. Take 72, Senator.

0: Wild thing, I think I love you. But I want to know for sure. Come on and hold me tight. I love you, yes. How's that, guys? Is that about
1: it? Pretty close, Senator. A little less stuttering, please, all right? A little more of a liberal interpretation, Senator. Can you do that? And watch the pronunciation of the word heart.
0: Wild thing.
1: That's perfect, Senator. Lay it on him now.
0: You make my heart sing.
1: It's really coming along, Senator.
0: You make everything groovy. Yes. Wild thing. All right, Teddy on the ocarina. Let's go. Tempo, Teddy, tempo.
1: Senator, we're going to have to get these kids out of the studio.
0: Sorry, Ethel, the kids are stepping on the musicians. Ethel, get them out of the recording studio now, I think. Yes. Eunice, a little more tempo there, please.
1: Senator, do you feel comfortable now?
0: I sure do.
1: Okay,
0: yes.
1: Just stand by. We're coming up to you now.
0: A wild thing. I think you move me.
1: That's beautiful, Senator. The kids will love it.
0: But I want to know for sure.
1: That's it. Bear down.
0: Come on and hold me tight.
1: A little more Boston soul, Senator.
0: You move me, yes.
1: All right, Senator, now let's get a big finish here now.
0: All right,
1: when you get the group going.
0: Family now.
1: Yes, when you get them, okay. Get them going.
0: All right. Yeah,
1: here comes the good stuff, Senator, so really get into it. Just think of the words. Here it comes. Stand by. Ready? And.
0: Oh, come on, wild thing.
1: Not so ruthless, Senator.
0: You make my heart sing.
1: That's it. Snap your fingers, Senator.
0: All right.
1: That's
0: come
1: it.
0: Back to New York, wild thing.

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0: 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And stay bluesy.
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0: 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It's gear. 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

will eat, a cat will sleep. A cat gets fat, don't earn its keep. 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A mouse will run, a mouse will hide, a mouse that never

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Dig it.

the repeat, repeat, repeat show. All the songs on the program today have the same three words in the song title. You know the drill. Money, money, money. Dance, dance, dance. Fun, fun, fun. And lots of others. So let's kick off the show with this big hit from the Hollies.

Okay, that was rock and roll pioneer Chuck Berry with Go, Go, Go from 1961. Not a big hit for Chuck, but it was a companion piece to Chuck Berry's big hit, Johnny Be Good. Yeah, good song. Yeah, I like that. First up, The Hollies with Stop, Stop, Stop. Their top 10 worldwide hit from 1966, featuring some nice banjo work from Tony Hicks on that one. Okay, let's continue the three-word songs with one from Macca.

0: Yes, ABBA, Fabba, ABBA, Money, Money, Money, 1971 worldwide hit. Yeah, lots of clever lyrics, hooks, all that from Bjorn and Benny. Yeah, great song. It's a rich man's world. Yeah, but yeah, you know what they say in the Bible. Yeah, check it out. First up, Paul McCartney with Michael Jackson and Say, Say, Say, their worldwide smash from McCartney's 1983 album, Pipes of Peace, produced by Beatles producer George Martin. Okay, we are back after this break with more three-word repeat songs. Pop Rock, you're with Robbie on 2RRR 88.5 RRR. Back soon.
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1: Five.

0: Oh, that was Sydney country rock band Flying Circus with Run, Run, Run from 1969. We like that band. Yeah, we doves. And before that, the Ohio Express with Yummy, Yummy, Yummy, their big hit from 1968. The lyrics are really silly, but it's a great sound. And that intro has been copied by many others, including the Beatles and the Cars. Yeah, we love a bit of bubblegum here at 2RRR. And first up, the rock and surf beat of the Beach Boys with Dance, Dance, Dance, their big hit from 1964. Okay, but right now, it's time to go back.
1: What we're going to do right here is go back, way back, back into time.

The Man in Black, Johnny Cash with Cry, Cry, Cry, his debut single from 1955. Sam Phillips from Sun Records wasn't happy with Cash's first recording, Hey Porter. So Johnny went home that night and wrote Cry, Cry, Cry. He did. Yeah. And before that, we heard Teresa Brewer with her number one smash from 1950, Music, Music, Music. And first up, rockabilly great Carl Perkins with Gone, Gone, Gone, also from 1955. And the Beatles used to play that one regularly in their live shows before they hit the big time. George was a huge fan of Carl Perkins. He changed his name at one stage to Carl Harrison. Who knew that? Okay, here's a couple of triple wonders from my favourite gals.

Hello, this is little Patty, and aren't you lucky you're listening to Robbie? And Robbie's pop rock, of course, is on 2RRR 88.5 FM. Don't miss it. It's really, really good.

0: Shirl the Girl, the fabulous Welsh songstress Shirley Bassey with Never, Never, Never, her number one hit from 1973. She's still going strong at the age of 89, by the way. She'll be 90 in January. Good on you, Shirley Bassey. Love your work. And first up, my teenage heartthrob, Doris Day with Perhaps, Perhaps, Perhaps from 1965, written by Cuban songwriter Osvaldo Farres in Spanish. It was quizá, quizá, quizá, something like that. Who knew that? Okay, we are back with some fun, fun, fun after this break. You are tuned into Pop Rock with Robbie on 2RRR 88.5. Back soon.
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1: Please!

0: Oh, yes, that was the Everly Brothers with Gone, Gone, Gone, the title track from their 1964 album of the same name. Yeah, it was written by Don and Phil Everly, but it's not the same song we played earlier by Carl Perkins. It's not. And before that, Soul Brother number one, James Brown, with his signature song, Please, Please, Please, from 1956. Try and catch that one on YouTube if you can. You'll be amazed. James Brown was known as the hardest working man in showbiz. And first up, the Surf Sound again from the Beach Boys with Fun, Fun, Fun, their big hit from 1964. Okay, we are back after this short break with a couple of disco hits. Pop Rocker, you're with Robbie. Back soon.
1: 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The North Ryde RSL, where community is our focus.

Yeah, Disco Mania, Disco Baby. That was Shirley and Company with their Shame, Shame, Shame number. Number one hit from 1974. Yeah. And first up, the Andrea True Connection with More, More, More. Also a big hit in 1976. Yeah, the disco era. What can you say? It won't go away. Put your hand up if you've been up on the floor to those ones. Yeah, okay, it's time to slow things down a little bit, with another triple word song.

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Yeah, that was the girl from Granville, Judy Stone, with Mare, Mare, Mare from 1973. And I've got to tell you, I helped make that one a hit when I worked for Tempo Records. Yeah, we pushed that one hard. It was a hit. Back in the day it was. And first up, Italian singer-songwriter Tony Rennes with Quando, Quando, Quando. When, from 1962. Yeah, all good stuff. Okay, here's one from UK band Sailor.

Okay, that was UK glam rock band Sailor with Girls, Girls, Girls from 1976, a big hit for those boys. We'll have another song with the same title a bit later on. Meanwhile, here's a triple word banger from the Birds.

0: Oh, yeah, that is so good. The Beatles with Long, Long, Long from the 1968 White Album, written by George Harrison while the Beatles were in Rishikesh, India, with the Maharishi. George said he was addressing God in this one. Yeah, it's a beautiful song. And one critic described Long, Long, Long as the finest moment on the White Album. Yeah, George had finally arrived as a songwriter equal to Lennon and McCartney. He certainly had. And first up, the Byrds with Turn, Turn, Turn, the song written by Pete Seeger and based on the third chapter of the Book of Ecclesiastes in the Bible. Look it up. Yeah, a massive hit for those Bird boys, a triple worder. Back soon with more pop rock. You're with Robbie on 2RRR. And we are back soon. Yep, after this.
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quotations from the New York Stock Exchange. Heart attacks up 2 3/4. Mental illness split 3-4-1. Ulcers up 1. General

0: All right, that was the Supremes with Run, Run, Run, their second chart single from 1964. Not a big hit. Good song, though. Yeah, Hollandozy Holland. Oh, they wrote all the hits. First up, American pop band The Third Rail with Run, Run, Run as well. Totally different song. Yeah. And get this, Joey Levine, the singer of Yummy, Yummy, Yummy, was the lead singer on that one. Okay, and The Velvet Underground had a song called Run, Run, Run as well. Okay, right now it's time to go back.
1: What we're going to do right here is go back, way back, back into time.

Johnny O'Keefe, The Wild One with Sing, Sing, Sing from 1962. Yeah, J.O.K. hosted a TV show with the same name in the early 60s. He did. Before that, another Girls, Girls, Girls song, different from the earlier one. That was the UK band The Foremost from 1965. And let's not forget Elvis movie of the same name. And first up, Johnny Tillotson with Judy, Judy, Judy from 1963. And here's another one from ABBA. Well, yes, that'll be coming up. So we'll play this one by Leonard Cohen instead, Lover, Lover, Lover.

0: Leonard Cohen. Leonard Cohen with Lover, Lover, Lover from his 1973 album New Skin for the Old Ceremony. It's a prayer for peace, a plea for reconciliation, asking divine protection and love to act as a shield against enemy of all soldiers. Yeah, we need you back on earth, Leonard Cohen. Okay, after this break, we will have ABBA. Pop Rock, you're with Robbie.
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Oh, yeah, that was ABBA with Gimme, Gimme, Gimme, A Man After Midnight, or Gimme, Gimme, Gimme. Yeah, from 1976, it was written by Bjorn and Benny, and it was inspired by Donna Summer's Hot Stuff. And those ABBA girls, they wanted A Man After Midnight. Donna just wanted some hot stuff. She did. John Lennon wrote this next one for his Plastic Ono Band album. Well, well, well.

All right, we'll leave John Lennon screaming his head off there. Cut that one a little bit short, but we'll put the full song up on the Miss Cloud. And that was Lennon's first solo album, John Lennon Plastic Ono Band. And the song is basically about the mundane incidents in his life with Yoko, eating dinner and, you know, washing up and all that stuff. Ringo played on that one, by the way. Okay, here's one, another one from Macca. Back soon.

Paul McCartney and Wings with a good old-fashioned rocker, High, High, High from 1972. It was written by Paul and Linda, and it was banned by the BBC for its sexually suggestive lyric. And the BBC also thought High, High, High was a drug reference. They objected to the line, get you ready for my body gun. McCartney said the correct word was polygon. Yeah, sure, Paul. Who knew? And as for the drug references, well, well, well, who would have thunk it? Now, we've got a couple of tracks here from Brian Ferry and the Rolling Stones to wind up the show, so we're back soon. Shame, shame, shame.

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That was the Rolling Stones with Sad, Sad, Sad, the opening track from their 1989 album Steel Wheels, harking back to the early Rough and Ready sound. It was a big comeback for the Stones, who were being written off at the time in 1989. They're still rolling and rocking, by the way, 37 years later. First up, we had Brian Ferry with Shame, Shame, Shame, his version of the Jimmy Reed song recorded in for his 1973 album, Let's Stick Together. Okay, that's about it for this week. I hope you enjoyed the triple word, same, same, same, repeat, repeat, repeat show. And thank you for listening. So let's close the show with Montserratian musician Arrow with Hot, Hot, Hot from 1982, made famous at the 1986 FIFA World Cup in Mexico. Rocco G is up next, or if you're listening Wednesday, it's Lacey. Bye for now. See you next time.

0: Good morning, I'm Lee Harrison. A desperate search is underway in Japan, with more than a dozen people missing in buildings which collapsed due to an earthquake. The powerful 7.1 magnitude tremor hit the Kumamoto Prefecture, causing damage to busy sites, including a shopping centre and a paper factory. More than 60 aftershocks have been recorded. Authorities say there are multiple deaths confirmed, and Japanese Prime Minister Sanae Takaichi says their focus is on saving as many people as possible.
1: I have instructed relevant ministries to assess the damage, work closely with local government under the policy of putting human life first.
0: The head of the Reserve Bank is warning interest rates could rise again to combat stubborn inflation. RBA Governor Michelle Bullock has delivered a speech in Sydney ahead of today's latest CPI figures. She's warning real wages won't increase without a lift in productivity, and the outlook for the economy remains uncertain.
2: While this makes the task of monetary policy more complex, our objectives haven't changed. The board remains focused on delivering price stability and full employment.
0: The Commonwealth has settled a workplace lawsuit that threatened to reopen the fallout from the Brittany Higgins saga. Proceedings were brought by Fiona Brown, Chief of Staff to former Liberal Minister Linda Reynolds. Ms. Brown alleged former Prime Minister Scott Morrison failed to let her defend herself against allegations of a political cover-up. The terms of the settlement remain confidential. The West Australian Greens have criticised a plan to build a new oil refinery in the state. Prime Minister Anthony Albanese has announced a $4 million feasibility study into the plan. He says it'll help reduce reliance on foreign fuel imports. Greens member Sophie McNeil says it isn't a long-term solution.
3: What this is actually about is the Prime Minister and the Premier trying to make it look like they're doing something just before petrol.

0: $1 million in penalties for misleading customers. Jefferson Shaw reports.
1: Harvey Norman ran an ad campaign in 2020 and 2021 for products with no deposit and were interest-free for 60 months. However, the advertisement did not disclose a requirement to sign up for a high-limit credit card and pay associated fees. The federal court found customers entered a fundamentally different financial arrangement than promoted. Harvey Norman has been ordered to pay $35 million in penalties and the credit company Latitude Finance Australia to pay $20 million. Jefferson Shaw reporting.
0: In other news, patients using GLP-1 weight loss medications have been urged to speak to a doctor if they experience painful skin, with 13 patients in Australia reporting a sunburn-like sensation on their skin while taking the products. And temperatures in France are forecast to reach as high as 40 degrees as crews battle serious wildfires. This is Air News. Australia now has a total of 31 Commonwealth Games gold medals. Gymnast Brianna Scott won the women's beam final, while Jess Moore stunned the field to claim gold in the men's parallel bars. Speaking after her event, Scott paid tribute to the Aussie squad in Glasgow.
2: I love those girls so much. That we're so close and it's been so great to share this whole experience with all of them. It means everything to happen there.
0: That audio thanks to Channel 7. Bulldogs coach Luke Beveridge says his side will head to Perth with the intent to win when they face the top-of-the-table Dockers on Friday night. Fremantle sit three games and percentage clear on top of the ladder and are yet to lose a game at home. Beveridge says it's a tough ask, but not impossible.
3: Like any team, they're gettable. GWS got them recently and that was impressive. It'd be great to be the first ones to be able to pull it off if that's what the equation is. No one's infallible, and that's the way we'll treat it.
0: And in rugby league, disgruntled playmaker Adam Doohehe has been brought back into the West Tigers team for Sunday's clash with Parramatta. Coach Benji Marshall naming Doohehe in his preferred position of halfback just days after he walked out when asked to play lock. Australian Independent Radio News.

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And you know it comes with a lot of love and just a touch of spice. And the best rock and roll from the 60s and 70s. So why don't you kick back, put your feet up, and let Lacey entertain you.

0: Greetings, people. It's me, Lacey, here on the Morning Cafe. I am, as usual, coming to you live from 88.5 FM to Triple R, your local sound to the world. I am nestled all safe and warm in the historic Henley Cottage, which is very good because it is 12 degrees with a feels like of 7 this morning. Who wants to go out? But here I am to tell you that today will be mostly sunny, light winds becoming westerly at 15 to 25 kilometers per hour towards the middle of the day. But there is a 90%, therefore a very high chance of no rain today. Hooray! Moving on, it is July 29th, the 210th day of 2026. It is 149 days till Christmas and the countdown begins. I must confess, though I am not a fan of this whole Christmas in July thing, I did do a bit of Christmas shopping this weekend. Go ahead, Ray. See if you can guess. Just keeping that to myself. We started the day with the Doobie Brothers, Another Park, Another Sunday. That is off of their 1974 What Were Once Vices Are Now Habits. That is the A side to a song that might surprise you that it was not the A side. That was a very convoluted way of saying this morning, for about, till maybe say 8 o'clock, we're going to be looking at song duos, the A and the B side, where the B side kind of eclipsed the A side, and a whole lot of people were saying, huh, what just happened here? So we will have all the usual stuff, things happening around the neighborhood. I'll be keeping an eye on traffic, already doing that. Nothing to report in our area, though out in Camden, Camden, Old Hume Highway approaching, I'm going to try to say this, Barragarong Road? I shouldn't even have done this. Anyway, Camden, 2-car crash on the Old Hume Highway blocking one of the two southbound lanes. Okay, we're going to get on with it. We will next do, after a word from our sponsors, we'll do the B-side of the Doobie Brothers, Another Park, Another Sunday. And then we'll hear a couple by Bruce Springsteen, a B-side followed by its A-side counterpart. And then we'll have the Rolling Stones in the same succession, the B-side and the A-side. These are really gonna surprise you. They surprised me. In a good way, though. So, first, a word from our first sponsor of the morning, and then the Doobie Brothers.
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0: Listen for it. This one, seriously, it was not a number one. It wasn't a, oh, I think it might have been a number one, but it certainly wasn't an expected one. Who knew, right? Feel free to sing along.

0: like to hear some funky Dixie Land where you're singing along. How can you not sing along to that and get a big old smile on your face? Up next, we've got Two by Bruce Springsteen. Now, the first was released as it wasn't even an album track. It was a non-album B-side, right? So the A-side of this, let me see, it got worldwide airplay for at least 14 weeks. That's right, 14 weeks this one got played all over the world. Everybody loved it. It's been much covered. It's very, very popular. And it is the B-side of the song To Follow. So we'll start with next up, after Wally says good morning, we will hear Pink Cadillac. Did I say that? We will hear Pink Cadillac, followed by the A-side that it was found on. And come on. Sorry, you gotta love Pink Cadillac, right? The other one, blah, blah, hear it all the time, yada, yada. Here we go.
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0: Do y'all remember the video when that came out? Had this, he brought this cute little dark-haired thing girl up on the stage, and she was dancing around. Yeah, Courtney Cox turned out to be Monica from Friends. That was Dancing in the Dark by Bruce Springsteen, following on from the B-side, Pink Cadillac. The time is 7:28, which means we'll be going to the news. But before that, let's do this, shall we? Wally's voice is still not quite there, so I've got a stand-in. Let's hear. That's not right. This is... All right. That's it. Okay. We'll get to the Lane Cove and ride news by my beloved after we hear the 7:30 news. Now, coming up in the 7:30 half hour, we'll be hearing from Fleetwood Mac, a couple that might surprise you. We will also hear from Led Zeppelin. I know, right? That's a different one. And one for Caroline, which fits perfectly on today, because today is July 29th here in Australia, and it's my way of telling Anne Zephyr, wherever she might be, how much I appreciate her being the absolute best mom I could ever have had. So we will hear from The Scaffold just before 8 o'clock. Meanwhile, I'm still keeping an eye on the traffic for you. We have only one incident. That's in Maryland's, the M4 motorway, just past Coleman Street overpass. There's a broken down car blocking one of the four eastbound lanes. And the weather. High of 18, mostly sunny, no rain. And I will be back after the news.
1: This is ANU's New South Wales. I'm Lee Harrison. Drivers in Sydney are being warned of delays as they make their way to work, with the M5 East closed citybound due to emergency roadwork. All citybound lanes of the motorway are closed between King George's Road and General Holmes Drive. Diversions are in place. Police say they have found live hand grenades, firearms and $3 million worth of drugs during raids in Sydney's southwest. Dusty Fitzpatrick reports.
2: Detectives were carrying out a firearm prohibition order compliance check at a Glenfield home when they made the discovery. They say they found 6 grenades, 3 semi-automatic rifles, shotguns, a pistol, and more than 1,000 rounds of ammunition. It's also alleged they uncovered cocaine, meth, ketamine, cannabis, heroin, and MDMA, as well as electronic devices and cash. A man and woman, both aged 26, were arrested at the scene and charged with several offences. Dusty Fitzpatrick, Sydney.
1: Meanwhile, a man's died after being stabbed on the Central Coast. With more on that story, Jamel Wells.
3: Emergency crews called to Gosford overnight found an injured 22-year-old man. He was treated by paramedics before being taken to hospital, but died a short time later. A crime scene has been set up. Police are urging anyone with information about the incident to come forward. Jamel Wells reporting.
1: And police have made a potential breakthrough in the mystery of a man found dead in the Blue Mountains more than 20 years ago. The Telegraph reports DNA analysis shows the so-called Echo Point man is likely of Latvian or Middle European ancestry. They're hoping that discovery can help finally crack the man's identity. To sport now, West Tigers coach Benji Marshall appears to have settled things with Adam Duahy, naming the Lebanese international at halfback for Sunday's game against Parramatta. Tommy Talau has been named on the wing for the Roosters for tomorrow night's match against the Cowboys, replacing the injured Daniel Tupou. At the Commonwealth Games, sprinter Tori Lewis has set a national record to win her 100 metres semi-final despite extremely wet conditions. Fellow Aussie Georgia Harris telling Seven she can't believe how much rain's been falling.
4: Look, I didn't expect to be swimming today, especially in lane one. I haven't actually raced in lane one before, and I knew that was obviously going to be the lane that was most affected by the rain.
1: Meanwhile, Jenna Forrest has won gold in the women's 200-metre medley. Flynn Southam won the men's 100-metre freestyle. And Casper Ruud has been added as the final member for Team Europe for tennis's Laver Cup in London in September. This is Air News New South Wales.
5: Hi, it's Mr. Lacey standing in for Wally again to tell you what's happening in the ride area this week. On Thursday, the 30th of July from 10:30 till 4, explore everything the libraries around Ryde have to offer at the Ryde Libraries Open Day. 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Learn why the census is important and how the information is used to plan local services. They can tell you all you need to know. Remember, your voice will count on Tuesday the 11th of August. Now it's back to Lacey and I'll speak again when next she calls.
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0: Hi. The time is 7:35. We are moving on as per. I am keeping an eye on the roads for you. I will continue to let Air News give you the bigger picture. I'm trying to work out where all this road work is happening, and it's all very, well, confusing. I will be keeping an eye on things that affect us in our immediate area, but be aware that, you know, during peak hour when road works are going on, there's always a bit of a spider webby, you know, pebble in the pond effect. But at the moment, there is nothing in our immediate area. There's no crashes, no breakdowns, no traffic lights out. All we have is North Mead Windsor Road at James Roos Drive. That car and a truck have crashed, and that is blocking two of the southbound lanes. Emergency service transport for New South Wales are on the case. Right. What's up next? Well, I'm going to play two by Fleetwood Mac. The first is a B-side. Now, it could be that all of us have come to like this B-side better because the A-side was well and truly overplayed. There's no way to express how many times we heard the other one. It's good, written by Christine McVie, you know, and it was she took the lead singles, but there's nothing that can beat this one. Stevie Nicks, the subject matter is rich and meaningful for all of them because it was all about her and Lindsay Buckingham, and yeah. You know, Fleetwood Mac. Ah, anyway, let's start this twofer with Stevie Nicks and Silver Screen. I can do this, really, I can. Fleetwood Mac, Stevie Nicks taking lead on Silver Springs, and then we'll hear the A side of it.

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3: Hello, this is Helene from the CWA at Eastwood Epping. 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
4: Carrying on with our B-side versus A-side sort of theme this morning, here are two by Led Zeppelin. Now, the first one is a B-side, and I confess, this one's a bit for Lacey. Many of you probably won't think about it, maybe, the same way I do, but I really like it. It's a bit of a ballad almost, romantic, maybe not, but it's a bit of a ballad by Led Zeppelin, and it is the B-side of one of their biggest singles. Let's hear them both and tell me what you think. We'll start with a B-side called Hey, Hey, What Can I Do? I'll tell you what, this to me is Zeppelin at their finest. Here we go.

Okay. Two there by Led Zeppelin. That could not be more different in sound. Although, you know, Zeppelin did have a bit of an edge, a bit of a naughty edge to them. That was the Immigrant Song, which was the A side of Hey, Hey, What Can I Do? A ballad. Someone who loved a girl so much, and she just, yeah, she was a free spirit. Let's just say that. Okay, now it's 7:54. Before we get to the 8 o'clock news, I do like to play something that makes us feel better, that makes us smile a little bit. And so today I've chosen this one. This one was recommended to me by Caroline, who said to me, sometimes silly in the song is the message. Sometimes it just, that's all there is to it. So this one, coming up by The Scaffold, I would like to dedicate it to all of you out there who are so, whoops, bloody full moon, tirelessly supportive of me. And it's a long list, and I'm sure I'm going to forget somebody, but Linda, Rosemary, John, Wally, my husband, Caroline, Smithy, Leslie, Lely, it's so many people out there who, Parig, don't forget Parig, oh, for Pete's sake, and Debbie M, all of you. I don't know if I could really get up every Wednesday morning and keep bringing you the smiles. But you know what? It does my heart good to be able to do that. So just before the news, we will hear from The Scaffold. It's just my way of saying thank you very much. Yeah, apparently Mike McGear's brother, Paul McCartney, heard it and said, he kind of liked the song, but he didn't like the title. It was too oblique. And his brother said, what oblique? It's exactly, you know, as per the gloss. So there you go. Now, just want to let you know that the Bay Run is on August 2nd. So it's coming up very fast. That's Sunday. You can do the 7 kilometer Iron Cove Loop. It's like a warm-up for the city to surf. It's 7K. It usually attracts about 1,500 participants. And, yeah, so do that. Meanwhile, let's hear from The Scaffold. And it's just me saying thank you. Thank you very much. Thank you, thank you, thank you very much.

0: much.
1: It was the scaffold's way to say we wanted to bring a spark of happiness into this dull, hard world of ours.
2: Good morning, I'm Lee Harrison. A large-scale search and rescue operation's underway after a major earthquake rattled Japan. Reid Butler reports.
3: The shake came on hard and fast. Japan's meteorological agency registering a 7.1 magnitude earthquake hitting Kyushu Island in the country's south. There was chaos inside supermarkets, and at one shopping centre, a suspected gas explosion caused the collapse of the second floor. Search and rescue crews have remained there through the night looking for survivors. At least 10 are reported missing. There are fears too for workers at a paper factory. Bridges have been destroyed and at least one freight train derailed. Damage everywhere across Japan's second most populous island.
2: Australia's corporate regulator is concerned millions of mortgage holders with offset accounts are missing out on promised savings. ASIC has released a report after reviewing the offset practices of 8 banks representing 70% of Australia's home loan market. Chairperson Sarah Court says some banks are not making sure offset accounts are properly linked to loans.
4: And what that means is that many consumers may be missing out on the interest savings that they were expecting.
2: Ben Carroll begins the task of cleaning house on his first full day as 50th Premier of Victoria in a bid to raise the government's stocks ahead of a state election. He's promised a pause and review of the Melbourne Suburban Rail Loop, a royal commission into big build corruption and reopening police stations. Political strategist and campaign expert Toby Rolfe says the new Premier has a long to-do list, but above all, he's got to get tough.
5: In 4 months, he's got to do more than claim, he's got to demonstrate. And we want to see people in handcuffs, we want to see doors getting kicked in, we want to see, you know, the lime green Lamborghinis getting towed away and all the rest of it. We want to see real evidence that something's happening on corruption.
2: We're being encouraged to sign up as organ and tissue donors this Donate Life Week. Just 1 in 3 Australians are registered to donate. Donate Life Queensland manager Tina Coco says it takes just 60 seconds to sign up.
6: And the easiest way is go to the Donate Life website. QR code takes 1 minute to put in your details and say I'd like to be an organ donor and help save the lives of many Australians.
2: And new data's confirmed an increase in the number of marriage breakups in Australia. The Bureau of Statistics says more than 49,000 divorces were granted in 2025, up on the previous year. The number of marriages

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2: Good morning again. It's Lacey's Hubs to talk this time about Lane Cove. Did you know that the average household in Lane Cove throws away 3.5 kilograms of food waste per week? That's over 3,500 tons that would normally go to landfill per year. Well, that's changing. The new food waste service is up and running for standalone houses, with townhouses and stratas joining the service from February 2027. All households in Lane Cove will have the service by July 2030. You simply put your food waste in the lined kitchen caddy. Every few days, replace the liner and put your food waste in the maroon-topped bin. Put your food waste bin out weekly on your normal bin day, and bingo, it's taken away. Your food waste goes to Earth Power in Camellia, where it's processed into nutrient-rich soil improver and renewable energy. Now it's back to Lacey, where nothing you hear is wasted.
3: Isn't he just a lovely fella? My guy. Yeah. I'm a lucky gal. I admit it. All right. Now, the time is 8:06. I have definitely been keeping an eye on the traffic for you. There are a few breakdowns to talk about, and of course, the ongoing roadworks, which are pretty much everywhere, you know, causing... Look, if you can, jump on a bus or a train or a ferry. Great way to get to work, meet people, relax, leave the driving to somebody else. Let's see. In Moorbank, the M5 motorway off-ramp to Heathcote Road, there's a broken-down car, and that's blocking one of the two eastbound lanes. And in St. Peter's, the M8 motorway southbound off-ramp to Houston Road is looking at a multiple vehicle crash affecting the southbound traffic. I will keep an eye on those as we go through the rest of the morning. If you're just tuning in and you're wondering, what's the weather doing today? Well, we're looking at a max of 18, light winds later in the day, mostly sunny, no rain. It's, you know, hard to beat that, am I right? And in the days ahead, it's pretty much partly sunny, partly cloudy, very little rain forecast, and that goes right through till Tuesday. Our overnight lows are dropping down to about 7, with a feels like that's much colder. So, you know, snuggle in a little bit, but the highs in the afternoon could be as high as 20. And with the sun coming down, it's perfect. Get out, get a walk, walk the dog, do all of that, and you'll be right, as they say. Now, in the remaining part of the show, up until 9 o'clock, rather than the A and B sides, the songs I'm going to be playing might surprise you to know that these are songs that never reached number one. And you might put your hands up and say, what? And these songs, these are the songs that you hear all the time, and you think, geez, surely that was a number one. Well, most of them are not. So we'll start with one by Bob Seger, one of my favorites, and then we'll go to one of my other favorites, Van Morrison. Seriously, not number ones. And then we'll hear from our next sponsor of the morning and a couple of more in the same vein. So let's just get started with this.

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4: A few people are mentioning to me, wait, what? Old time rock and roll was never number one? We all know all the words. We dance to it every time it comes on, even though it's well and truly overplayed. Sorry about that. Nope, not number one. Never was. Neither was Brown Eyed Girl. Another one of those that you hear at all the parties, you know, even today in the clubs and all that stuff. It's going to get played every now and again. Not a number one. Now, regarding old time rock and roll, it was voted the number 100 in the Film Institute's 100 Years, 100 Songs. It was listed as one of the songs of the century in 2001. Top is one of the top 40 jukebox singles of all time. Go figure. And Brown Eyed Girl by Northern Irish man Van Morrison, it never reached number one despite spending 16 weeks on the charts. Go figure. But it's number one for us, isn't it? Okay. Next up, the Doobie Brothers are back with one again. What a shocker. Definitely never reached number one. Although about this song, Tom Johnson said the lyrics were based on a utopian idea that if the leaders got together on some grassy hill somewhere and, you know, smoked a bit of dope or just sat down and listened to the music and forgot about all this other bullshit, the world would be a much better place. He admits it was unrealistic, but, you know, seemed like a good idea at the time. And yeah, it's one that lasts, isn't it? Not a number one, but we love to listen to the music with the Doobie Brothers.
5: Hi, it's Debbie M from the Movin' and Groovin' Show on a Thursday afternoon. You are listening to the wonderful Lacey on the Morning Cafe. Make sure you listen to her every Wednesday. And you know what? She moves and grooves as well. This is why we get on. Wednesday morning, don't forget.
4: Very good.
5: Really?

0: I am having a morning, am I not? Okay, we're supposed to be hearing The Wait right now, but we're not. Don't ask me why, but Auntie Trixie is in the building. She must come out predominantly on full moon nights. I'm not sure. But look at me, moving on. Let's talk a little bit, though, about Changes by David Bowie, right? I mean, it's a staple. It's regarded as one of his best songs, and yet it flopped as a single, right? It got a bit of success following the release of Ziggy Stardust, and later, lo and behold, it became a B-side for the reissue of Space Oddity. And yet, it's such a beautiful song. Its message is very clear. Come on. Life is full of changes. We've got to embrace them all. Listen to your children comes in there. So beautiful piano, lots of great stuff there. And prior to that, of course, the Doobie Brothers with Listen to the Music. I hope you are all smiling and listening along to that. In the next 30 minutes, after we hear a little bit more of the local news, we'll hear from Bruce Springsteen with one I'm sure you know was a number one hit. It wasn't. And you would think, wouldn't you, that Neil Diamond, like every single thing that he did, went to number one? Not so much. Same with one by the Beach Boys that makes you go, wait, what is wrong with this? So there you go. At 8:28, I'm getting ready to send you off. First, little bit of info about the station. The website, www.2rrr.org.au. From there, you can listen to whatever is on at the time. If you went there now, you would hear me. And while you're listening, you can check out the guide and see what other kind of shows, what other kind of music we're playing, what kind of information we're offering up. There is something for everyone there. If you're interested in becoming a station sponsor, you'll find that information there, as well as information about becoming a member. Who knows? You go, you look into membership, you join up, and the next thing you know, you're sitting here doing what I'm doing. Not on a Wednesday morning, of course, because, you know, I'm here. But there is something for everyone. You can use your creativity in the best ways you know how. Lovely little family here. We've got Natalie looking after us, and yeah. It's a good thing. So when you're on the website, have a look around. Meanwhile, while you're listening, feel free to text any of the presenters at 0412-777-885. We love to hear from you. We want to know what you want that you're not getting and what you really, really like. Meanwhile, a bit of news, and I'll be back soon.
1: This is ANU's New South Wales. I'm Lee Harrison. Drivers in Sydney are being warned of delays as they make their way to work, with the M5 East closed citybound due to emergency roadwork. All citybound lanes of the motorway are closed between King George's Road and General Holmes Drive. Diversions are in place. Police say they found live hand grenades, firearms and $3 million worth of drugs during raids in Sydney southwest. Dusty Fitzpatrick reports.
2: Detectives were carrying out a firearm prohibition order compliance check at a Glenfield home when they made the discovery. They say they found 6 grenades, 3 semi-automatic rifles, shotguns, a pistol, and more than 1,000 rounds of ammunition. It's also alleged they uncovered cocaine, meth, ketamine, cannabis, heroin, and MDMA, as well as electronic devices and cash. A man and woman, both aged 26, were arrested at the scene and charged with several offences. Dusty Fitzpatrick, Sydney.
1: Meanwhile, a man's died after being stabbed on the Central Coast. With more on that story, Jamel Wells.
3: Emergency crews called to Gosford overnight found an injured 22-year-old man. He was treated by paramedics before being taken to hospital, but died a short time later. A crime scene has been set up. Police are urging anyone with information about the incident to come forward. Jamel Wells reporting.
1: And police have made a potential breakthrough in the mystery of a man found dead in the Blue Mountains more than 20 years ago. The Telegraph reports DNA analysis shows the so-called Echo Point man is likely of Latvian or Middle European ancestry. They're hoping that discovery can help finally crack the man's identity. To sport now, West Tigers coach Benji Marshall appears to have settled things with Adam Duahy, naming the Lebanese international at halfback for Sunday's game against Parramatta. Tommy Talau has been named on the wing for the Roosters for tomorrow night's match against the Cowboys, replacing the injured Daniel Tupou. At the Commonwealth Games, sprinter Tori Lewis has set a national record to win her 100 metres semi-final despite extremely wet conditions. Fellow Aussie Georgia Harris telling Seven she can't believe how much rain's been falling.
4: Look, I didn't expect to be swimming today, especially in lane one. I haven't actually raced in lane one before and I knew that was obviously going to be the lane that was most affected by the rain.
1: Meanwhile, Jenna Forrest has won gold in the women's 200 metre medley. Flynn Southam won the men's 100 metre freestyle. And Casper Ruud has been added as the final member for Team Europe for tennis's Laver Cup in London in September. This is AIR News, New South Wales.

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4: Time is 8:39, 20 short minutes left to go before you will be enjoying Marianne, the Real World Gardener. Until then, I've been watching the traffic. There's no incidents in our area, but be aware that there is road work happening all around the place. Today's weather, well, a high of 18. Mostly sunny, no rain. The temperature has gone up. It is 14 degrees at the moment with a feels like of, yay, 14 degrees. Coming up next, a Neil Diamond and a Beach Boys twofer. This Neil Diamond song, like when you go see Neil Diamond, when you think about Neil Diamond, this is the song. And yet it never reached number one. Nope. Never did. And let's see. And the one by the Beach Boys also never reached number one and arguably the best thing they ever did. When you think about the Beach Boys and when we were mourning the recent loss of the, you know, the final Beach Boy, blah, blah, blah. Here we go. This is what we all played. Never reached number one. Neither one of them. Go figure.
5: Oh, good morning. It's just Chook here and you are tuned into Lacey's Morning Cafe right here on 2RRR 88.5 FM.

such a beautiful, lovely song. That's off the Pet Sounds album. And when we lost Brian Wilson recently, this song was the one that we played. Kind of choked you up, that one. And at the end of the year, 1969, when it came out, that one had only reached, I think it was number 39 for the year. I got to say, everyone loved the Pet Sounds CD. I was a bit ambivalent about it, so that might have not helped. But what a beautiful thing by the Beach Boys not to even, you'd think everything by the Beach Boys would hit number one. Same with Neil Diamond, am I right? If you've seen the movie Song Sung Blue, it's a good movie. Bring the hankies. Anyway, this one and one of the others, Cherry Cherry, the guy kept saying, you know, I don't want to do that. It's all anybody ever wants to hear live. And, well, yeah, because it's, you know, Sweet Caroline. But it never made it to number one. And yet, if he doesn't play it in concert, whoosh, you know, everyone walks away with a sour puss going, wait, what happened here? So there you go. The Beach Boys with God Only Knows and Neil Diamond, Sweet Caroline. We started that one with Born to Run we started the 30 minutes with Born to Run by Bruce Springsteen, another one that did not make it to number one. And my husband was, stunned. It's his favorite song, and I think most people would think, well, why wouldn't that have reached number one? But maybe it was timing or something. But great tune, that. The time is 8:49, nearly time for me to say goodbye to you for another week. Never fear, I will be back next week right here at 88.5 FM to RRR, your local sound to the world, playing some protest songs next week. It seems like they never get old. There's a few of them, you know, that were put out way back in the late 60s, early 70s, you know, and, you know, the end of the world was nigh. And I have to ask myself, and I'll be asking you next week, does that make us feel more positive that, you know, we thought it was the end of the world then, Vietnam and Richard Nixon and, you know, a whole bunch of stuff like that. And yet here we are. We're still breathing. We're still listening to those same songs thinking, yeah, they're as relevant today as they were almost 60 years ago. Ponder that. And I'll give you a week to do so. Meanwhile, at 9 o'clock, stay tuned for Marianne, the Real World Gardener. She's got lots of great tips for your garden, garden heroes, vegetable of the week, great guests, and all of that stuff. Remember the office information. Office, you can email the office at 2rrr.org.au. 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You can text any of us, 0412-777-885. Our final song for the day is going to surprise you. It's arguably the rock and roll song. You know, you think rock and roll and you think Stairway to Heaven. Am I right? I mean, that is it's the ultimate rock song. It's Led Zeppelin. You've got Jimmy Page, who wrote the lyrics, Robert Plant taking leads, stars all of the members of the band. That included Robert Plant on vocals, Jimmy Page on guitars, John Paul Jones doing bass, electric piano, and the recorder, and John Bonham on drums. It doesn't get any better than Stairway to Heaven, but it never reached number one. It started getting some airplay, but it was a long one, and they did not compromise one single bit, and to that I say, good on you, Robert Plant.
Folks, I'll see you next week. Have a great week. Lovely thing, isn't it?

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1: Hello, hello, and welcome to Real World Gardener. It's Marianne here at the microphone. Thank you for joining me. Great to have your company. What's on the show today? I'm talking with Tropical Garden Society member Judith Watson about her tropical garden. Then we're growing potatoes in Vegetable Heroes, followed by an Indian cooking class in the Spice It Up segment, plus garden jobs for the weekend with Steve McLean.
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1: You don't have to live in the tropics to have the look of a tropical garden, and who wouldn't want one? Those lush green leaves would look great cooking in the heat of summer in any climatic zone. And some tropical looking plants are hardier than you think. So let's find out more. It's time for a feature interview, and I thought I'd take the opportunity, as I had Judith Watson, Secretary of the Tropical Garden Society, to ask her about her garden. How are you today, Judith?
2: I'm pretty well, thank you.
1: Now, Judith, you grow a number of tropical plants, and I do believe you have at least Hoyas and bromeliads. What else have you got, and how many bromeliads have you got?
2: Well, that's very hard to answer. I have quite a few types, but they tend to spread, and so you end up, it's impossible to count, really.
1: Oh, okay. So I was just wondering. So you must have Neorigelias,
2: yes.
1: Guzmanias, Eichmias.
2: Talansias,
1: yeah.
2: Freesias. There's some very unusual ones that are a bit different, but like...
1: Oh, okay. I'll put you on the spot.
2: Yeah. What is it? Crypto something. Yeah, anyway.
1: Oh, I know the store.
2: Yeah.
1: I know the one.
2: Cryptanthus.
1: Cryptanthus, correct. Yeah, right. Yeah. And do these grow in-ground, in pots, up trees? Where do they grow?
2: A bit of everything. So there's a lot in the ground. There's quite a lot in pots. Probably most in pots, but some have just sort of spread on the ground. The little talansias are mostly hanging on small bits of wood, or, you know, I've even had some that are attached to a wreath that I made, and pretty much little mini ones and big ones, and I tie them onto trees, and yeah, they're everywhere.
1: It's pretty much what I do as well in my garden. Mm. And do you have a special mix for the ones in pots? Do you just use orchid bark or...?
2: Yeah, sometimes with a bit of perlite or something like that as well, yeah. But mostly it's based on orchid bark.
1: All right. And I'm just wondering, for me, I quite enjoy cleaning up, because you know the mother plant always dies, and then you have that it dies and it's got pumps coming.
2: Yeah.
1: I enjoy reefing out the old ones, and you know, but you have to wear
2: long
1: sleeves.
2: That's true, yes. But some of them are, I've got a couple of really big alcantaras, and they are different in that they're quite smooth on the leaves, but trying to get the old leaves out, you know, you really need a good pair of scissors to cut them off.
1: Yeah, they are tough, aren't they? Yeah, I've got an alcantara. Mm-hmm. I think mine's got a Louisiana or something like that.

0: some that have grown right up trees. Yeah, there's, again, it sort of depends how old they are and how vigorous.
1: Yeah, the Australis types, Hoya Australis, very vigorous.
0: Yes.
1: All of them, yes. Yeah. So it's best to have them outside in the garden because they also can take the cold.
0: Yeah, and some of them, you know, want to layer themselves on the ground. So they get down onto the soil and suddenly you've got roots coming up. So you can propagate them that way.
1: Oh, yeah, Hoya carnosa is one of those. I've got, yes, that does that as well.
0: Yeah.
1: All right. Do you have a special Hoya that stands out that has the most beautiful flower that you like?
0: Oh, well, the one that's growing up the tree at the front is a pink silver. That one. And it's quite a deep pink. And it's really quite spectacular when it's all looped through a tree. Yeah.
1: Okay, I've got that one. That's I think it's Hoya pubicalis,
0: yes,
1: silver
0: that's
1: pink.
0: It, that's
1: yeah.
0: It, yeah.
1: Yes. Yes. That is very vigorous. Mine's still in a pot at the moment. And okay, I do have 27 on my front porch, so they will have to be removed and put out into the garden.
0: Yeah.
1: Collection that you have that you enjoy.
0: Yes, quite a few things. I've got quite a few orchids, and they don't all come out at the same time. So it's lovely to just suddenly find, oh, this one's in flower or that one's just, you know, coming out. And they're all around the garden as well. So some are hanging, some are in pots on the ground.
1: Any particular name, any phylogeny?
0: I've got quite a few phylogenies.
1: Okay.
0: And, I like the white one.
1: And slipper orchids, do you have any of those?
0: No, I don't have slipper orchids.
1: Right.
0: I've got also quite a lot of soft cane dendrobiums, and they can look good attached to a tree branch, and they look quite spectacular when they come out.
1: And what's your method of attaching to a tree branch when you first, say you've got one in a pot and you go, I think I want to put this one on a tree branch and I know exactly where. What do you do?
0: In the past, I've used things like old stockings, but got this soft, sort of fairly soft thing. It's a black one, and I find that's quite handy because it's not as thick as the stockings.
1: And do you put a bit of sphagnum moss or something behind?
0: Yeah, usually a little bit of something to keep it a bit moist to start off with. But after a while, they just attach quite well to the tree branches.
1: Yeah, they do. I certainly have found that with the bromeliads. I haven't done it with orchids yet. And I guess, would you have any tree ferns or bird's nest ferns? Or
0: I've got lots of bird's nest ferns and some huge ones. I've found at my place the tree ferns have all sort of not coped when you get a really hot day, and that just seems to knock them, and I've tried so many times, but that's just not working. But the bird's nest ferns are really happy. I've got, you know, some in under very shady spots, and they're doing quite well.
1: Yeah, they do love the shade, and I have a few as well. I find that mine seem to self-seed. I'm finding little ones popping up again in the garden. I go, okay. And I have to give them away. Yeah.
0: Oh, well. And I've also got a very huge
1: stag fern or something?
0: It's an elk fern. And it's wrapped itself right around a tree. So, you know, I can almost not go down the path anymore because it's got so big. But it's very happy, and it's on a loquat tree. So it's been there quite a few years now, but it's done much better than the ones that are just on a flat board. Yeah,
1: right.
0: It's to really like that spot.
1: I've always wondered, you know, where the stag fern that gets the dead leaves in the centre, are you meant to cut those out? Do you leave yours?
0: I leave them, yeah.
1: Okay.
0: Yeah.
1: Yeah, because just that I noticed in magazines, they all look wonderful. There's no dead leaves in the centre. They might just trim them for them.
0: Well, maybe I'm just a bit lazy.
1: Oh, I'm the same. Indeed. Okay, well, we'll leave it there. Is there anything special that you this is my most favourite thing that I have in my garden, and it's really...
0: Oh, geez, there's so many.
1: Oh, right.
0: very hard to tell. I mean, recently I've been acquiring a few Ripsalis, and I'm sort of using them as a type of curtain. So that's nice to have either against a fence or under a tree where you don't want people looking through or something like that. And they like, you know, quite shady, but with a bit of sun.
1: Mm. Well, that's an interesting idea to use it as a curtain. Okay, I hadn't thought of that. Okay.
0: Yeah.
1: Right.
0: Yeah, so that's... And it's always interesting to see what tiny little flowers

0: they'll get and berries and things. Yeah, there's so many different plants. It's fairly hard to choose.
1: It is. So you're a collector at heart. Okay. Well, it's been lovely chatting with you, Judith, and having a wander through your garden. Thank you for coming into the studio.
0: Okay. Thank you.
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6: It's time for Garden Jobs for the Weekend with Steve McLean.
7: Yeah, and as usual, there's quite a few garden jobs to get done this weekend. Winter is the perfect time to find the area in your garden to plant out and grow asparagus. They prefer to have a dedicated space in the garden where they can settle in and grow. Add in well-rotted cow manure and compost to the bed before planting. Asparagus thrive best in cool to warm temperate climates, anywhere from Melbourne all the way up to Brisbane. Next, avoid planting potatoes, beans and alliums. Alliums like onions, garlic and leeks close to the asparagus. These plants will release compounds that can stunt the asparagus growth. It's now also the time to prune ornamental grapevines because you're pruning while the plant is dormant to control growth, promote spring foliage and allow winter sun. Trim all side shoots back to coppery coloured one-year-old wood. Leave short spurs with only 2 or 3 buds from the base and remove older or dead growth completely. And lastly, keep adding winter flowering annuals to the garden. Pansies, violas, wallflowers, English daisy and primulas will bring some brightness to the sometimes grey, gloomy days of winter.
8: Throw in a seed and watch your garden grow on

Yes, indeedy. It's time for Vegetable Heroes. And, well, who doesn't love potato chips? The very thought can make your mouth water. So why not grow your own potatoes? Many people do, not just in the garden, but in potato bags, in vegetable towers and in pots. Plus, there's so many more different varieties to what you can get in the supermarket, which is often labelled red or white potatoes. Gee, that's not very exciting, is it? Did you know that potatoes were the first vegetable to be grown in space? Yeah, it's always interesting to find out where our veggies started and how they became popular. Farmers in the Andes Mountains of South America were the first to discover the potato 7,000 years ago. They had it to themselves until the Spanish came in the mid-1500s. In Spain, when it did arrive, it was thought of food for the underclasses or feeding hospital inmates. Around 1780, the people of Ireland adopted the potato as a food crop because potatoes contain most of the vitamins you need to survive, especially through winter. It's a member of the nightshade or Solanaceae family, as is tomatoes, of course, and its leaves are poisonous. Now, here's something to think about when storing your potatoes. If it's left too long in the light, it will begin to turn green. The green skin contains a substance called solanin, which can cause the potato to taste bitter, and green potatoes can upset your stomach, so don't try them. So always grow potatoes from certified seed potatoes from reputable suppliers. Yeah, it's possible to simply buy them from your greengrocer or keep them from leftover potato peelings. But what's wrong with that? You run the risk of introducing diseases such as potato virus Y, potato blight, or potato cyst nematode. You might think it's only a small risk, but once you get these diseases into your soil, it's there forever. No chemical will shift it. Now, the best time to plant potatoes pretty much everywhere in Australia. Now, in temperate and subtropical districts, August to October is the best time. In arid areas, August until December. In cool temperate zones, September through to January. So cooler areas have a bit of extra time to order some of the more unusual varieties before they grow in the ground. How about cranberry red with red skin and red flesh? They stay red even after cooking. Or there's potato sapphire that has purple skin and purple flesh. It's great for, well, mashing, boiling and roasting. Yes, it stays purple after cooking too. Just imagine purple mash. And for a good all-rounder, try growing royal blue, which is oblong with purple skin and dark yellow flesh. If you're buying through mail order or online, you have until the end of August to buy them. After that, they're not available. And to grow your potatoes, whether it's in a bag or in a trench, you just put them into a fairly deep trench and with plenty of compost and manures incorporated, of course. And as they grow, pile the earth up around them, or if they're in a bag, you need to pile up the potting mix. You need to do this to stop the greening of the tubers and also protect them from the potato moth. Also, healing up the soil or potting mix and mulch will give you more potatoes as they tend to form on roots near the surface. That means as you pile up the soil, you get new roots and more potatoes. Of course, you must have put in chicken manure or blood and bone because they need lots of phosphorus but not too much nitrogen. If you add too much nitrogen, you'll get lots of leaves rather than potatoes, or the potatoes will be fairly small. Keep the water up, but only water moderately, as potatoes will rot in soil that's too wet. They can also get a fungus growing inside them if the soil's too wet. So when you cut them open, they'll have grey patches inside, which actually does taste mouldy. Yes, I've experienced that. You can add fish emulsion and seaweed extract when you're watering too, by the way. Now, pick your potatoes when the vine has died down to the ground. That's if you want the most potatoes, but they can be harvested from when the first baby potatoes are formed. This is when the lower leaves should be turning yellow, about 3 to 4 weeks after flowering. If you plan to store your potatoes, you cut off the leaves and let the potatoes rest in the ground for 3 to 4 weeks to allow the skin to set. Now, a listener, Rob, by the way, wrote in asking why his Rodeo variety of potatoes grew with blackened leaves
whilst the Kennebec variety that was grown alongside didn't? The short answer is that it's possible he had early or late blight of Rodea potatoes, mostly due to environmental conditions, because I believe Rob bought seed potatoes from a reputable supplier. Rodea potatoes are far more prone to late blight and are stress-related blackening than Kennebec, which is a notoriously tough blight-tolerant variety. When two potatoes cultivars grow side by side and only one develops black leaves, the usual cause is one variety is more susceptible than the other. It's all to do with the humidity of the environment, of course. And if it's what I think it is, you've got to remove the worst affected leaves and spray with a copper-based fungicide or a bacillus-based fungicide. And why are potatoes good for you? Well, they're densely packed with nutrients. A medium potato provides vitamin C, potassium, vitamin B6, and trace amounts of thiamine, riboflavin, folate, niacin, magnesium, phosphorus, iron and zinc. They're also known as foods people crave when they're stressed because the carbs in potatoes help make space for tryptophan with a smooth passage into the brain. This in turn boosts the serotonin level in the brain. High serotonin levels help boost your mood and help you feel calm. And to preserve the nutrients, it's important to peel the potato just before cooking and not leave them standing on the kitchen counter already peeled or in some water. And that was your Vegetable Hero segment for today. Still to come, an Indian cooking class in Spice It Up, then garden jobs for the weekend. But now for a track by The Jam. That's Entertainment.

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2: Are you tired of those curry pastes that you buy at supermarkets? They all seem to taste the same and not much like what you might get in an Indian restaurant. So how about an Indian cooking class? Well, how about it? Let's find out.

0: It's time for the Spice It Up segment on Real World Gardener. On the line, I've got herb and spice expert Ian Hemphill from Herb & Spices. How are you today, Ian?
1: Very well, thank you, Marion. Lovely to talk to you again.
0: And it is wonderful to have you back on the show. It's been a little bit of a break. Now we're going to go for an Indian cooking class.
1: Yes. Well, our longtime friend and very well-known chef, Christine Manfield, who has had a few restaurants and has written a number of books, has come out with a new book that she's called Indian Cooking Class. And I think one of the things that's so good about this, Chris was many, many years ago a school teacher, and she explains everything so well. And I think that calling this book Indian Cooking Class was a bit of a stroke of brilliance, because it really is like a cooking class. And there are even some recipes where she takes you through everything step by step with a picture. So for people who might feel a little bit daunted about Indian cooking and think that it's very involved, would actually find this very useful. The other thing is that we've found from experience, all of Chrissy's recipes work. She's very thorough, and they work for the home cook. I've often found with chef's books, they're okay if you've got an army of apprentices out in the kitchen washing and peeling and scraping and pounding, but that doesn't necessarily work at the home kitchen. So that's where I think Christine really comes to the fore. So as well as the book, we thought it would be good to put together a little spice kit that we've just called Christine Manfield's Indian Cooking Class Spice Kit, to include some of the spices that he used and some of the ones that people are often not so familiar with. And some of these we have talked about in the past on Real World Gardener, such as ajwain seed, asafoetida, methi, which is the other name for fenugreek leaves, kokum, which is the South Indian one, often referred to as fish tamarind, and of course panchphora and saffron. But a couple of ones that are very interesting in this are chaat masala and gunpowder spice blend. So a lot of people say, well, what exactly is chaat masala? Chaat masala is a blend that we have also included in the Indian Cooking Class Spice Kit, because it is used quite a lot in Indian cooking. And what makes it very different to a lot of other spice blends is that it starts off with a spice that we would all expect to have, and that is cumin. And you can call it cumin if you like, but we'll have that debate later. And it has in it black salt. Now, black salt is not to be confused with the Himalayan black salt, which is a volcanic salt. This particular black salt is a mined salt, so it's taken from salt deposits. And when it is in its large chunks, the pieces are actually almost black. They're almost more of a dark purple colour. And when it's ground up to a powder, it's pink. Now, the interesting thing about this salt, when you first smell it, it does almost seem a little bit odd. It's got a bit of a sulphurous smell. And you think, oh, gee, you know, I don't know whether I'd really like that. But funnily enough, the black salt with the other ingredients, which include fennel seed — we all know fennel seed's lovely and rounded and a beautiful, agreeable flavour. It has amchur powder, which is actually green mango powder. And it has garam masala in it. And a traditional garam masala is generally made with fennel, caraway, cinnamon, cardamom, cloves and pepper. And this also has in it that other spice that people often found a bit daunting when they first come across it, and that is asafoetida, or hing. And that's the one with the very strong, almost garlicky type smell. And then there's a small amount of chili. Now, I find with chaat masala, I tend to use that in most Indian recipes that I make that actually call for salt. Whether it's a curry, any of those Indian dishes, you will find that the chaat masala will work beautifully. And interestingly, when you're in India, they will offer you that lovely yogurt drink called lassi. Now, you can have lassi if you like. You can have what they call a plain lassi, very common. They will offer you plain or mango. And if you have a plain lassi, very often what they will do is sprinkle a little bit of chaat masala on the top of the lassi. And it's quite interesting, this combination of the yogurt and the sort of savoury flavour profile and the interesting sort of black salt and asafoetida notes that are in there, and it just all goes so beautifully with the Indian food that you're eating. It's quite amazing.
0: Yes, that's true. Yeah. It's chaat masala is like you can actually make it yourself, but then makes the whole recipe really complicated, and it's easier to just buy it as you would say, mixed spice or something like that. It's already really made up for you.
1: Well, that's right. The blends are often, you know, convenient, and in some cases it's nice to make your own blends. And, you know, of course, in my books I've told people how they can make their own blends, but often for convenience, if you buy a nice good blend with no artificial ingredients in it, then it's very easy to use.
0: I'm just wondering about asafoetida because, after all, it's supposed to be a bit stinky, but as a spice, it's not that stinky, is it?
1: Oh, it's pretty strong.
0: Oh, is it? Oh, okay.
1: Well, look, it's actually had a bad press. And I think a lot of that is because people will just smell it on its own. And, you know, it's been given the nickname of devil's dung people refer to it as having a terrible stink and all that sort of thing. But just to remember back to what it was like when a lot of us were started to be first exposed to garlic in the 1950s. And a lot of us would think, oh, gee, garlic, you know, that's terribly strong. So a lot of it is a matter of not only what you're used to, but the other thing is what that particular flavour profile will complement. So, yes, asafoetida is very strong. It does need to be kept in a well-sealed container. Otherwise, you will find other things in your pantry may also have a smell of asafoetida. So, yeah, it is definitely a strong flavour. But then we use lots of strong flavours in cooking. Think of fish sauce, how strong that is. Think of the Asian dried fish block that they call Bombay duck, which is just incredibly strong. But all these things, when a little bit is used in balance with other flavours, what's bring sort of life to the particular dish.
0: Now, I was just wondering, is asafoetida actually a plant?
1: It is actually a resinous gum that is harvested from a plant which is a type of giant fennel. So the botanical name is Ferula asafoetida. And what they do is they score it, not quite like tapping rubber, but they score the plant right down near the base, and a latex sort of gooey sap comes out, and that is actually what they collect. And the sap sort of tends to go a little bit firm, and it does have a very strong smell. It's a little bit difficult to use. So in most cases, people will buy asafoetida powder. And what happens is the powder that we have compounded with rice flour. And then what that does is that makes it easy to use. So it's free-flowing and you can easily add a pinch or eighth of a teaspoon or whatever to the dish that you're making. And that's the easiest way to use it. Using it in the sort of the resinous form is a little bit harder, and it's very strong. But that's what it is. It's tapped from a type of giant fennel, which grows very much in Afghanistan.
0: Okay, so it likes hot, dry conditions. I was just wondering, with your spice kit, would it cover all or most of the recipes in Christine Manfield's Indian Cooking Class book?
1: It'd cover most of the ones that may not be so readily available. So we don't include things like ground cumin, ground coriander, ground fennel, all those things that people can get pretty readily available. But people will often find it hard to get things like the ajwain seed and the asafoetida and the black salt and the fenugreek leaves and the kokum. So we've put in those ones that you're just not going to be able to go into your local store or supermarket and easily get.
0: Well, that certainly is a great festive addition to all the spices that one might have in the kitchen.
1: That's right, and they're very useful for other things too. So, you know, that naturally most of them are used mostly in Indian cooking, but something like the gunpowder spice blend, which has got chilli and coriander seed and some chickpea flour and ground ginger and black pepper and and green mango powder. That's just lovely to sprinkle on, you know, your scrambled eggs. It's just a lovely spice blend with a bit of a chili kick, but it's not a blisteringly hot chili kick. It's a chili kick with a fair bit of flavour back behind that heat.
0: Oh, sounds good. So it really makes spices up your potatoes, which can be boring sometimes.
1: Yeah, that's right. Potatoes need never be boring. You know, if you're roasting them, a little bit of spice on, the potatoes that have been oiled and put in the oven or sprinkled on your mashed potato, whatever, very easy to give them a lift.
0: Well, once again, Ian, it's been really informative chatting with you about Indian Cooking Class by Christine Manville. Thank you.
1: Thanks, Marion.
2: Herbs and Spices, creating edible art on Real World Gardener with Marianne Cannon.
0: And that was Ian Hemphill from Herby Spices talking about Christine Manville's book, which is Indian Cooking Class, and he's actually created the Indian Spice Kit, which contains a lot of these wonderful blends like gunpowder spice blend. Fancy that. And that can be used on your potatoes. Wow. Chaat masala. You can use it instead of salt in Indian recipes. It's also used in yogurt drink that, you know, that's called lassi. Quite often if you're going to an Indian restaurant, you don't want to drink any alcohol, water, because it's just going to be too hard to control that heat of the chili, especially if you like it hot. So you have a lassi to help with the heat, cool your mouth down. Anyway, still to come, we've got garden jobs for the weekend and what's on with Sabrina Ferguson.
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0: Time for garden jobs for the weekend, the longer chat on the line. I've got Steve McLean. How are you today, Steve?
5: Yeah, I'm really good, thank you, Marianne. How are you?
0: Good also. And let's get on to the listener question. I don't know the name of the person, but they are currently planting plants from pots into the ground, and she's seeing or he's seeing mixed messages about what to do about the roots. Some people say tease them out, others say leave them alone. What should I do, she's asking, and does the type of plant make a difference?
5: Marianne, this is a really good question, isn't it? You see it come up all the time. She's actually right. There is a lot of conflicting advice out there on this one, and it can be genuinely confusing when you're standing there with a plant in your hand and two people are telling you completely different things. The good news is that both camps are actually correct, and it just depends on what you're looking at when the plant comes out of the pot.
0: Now, here's a simple way to think about it. When you tip a plant out of its pot, have a good look at the roots before you do anything else. If they're loose, white and healthy looking, and they don't hold their shape of the pot when it comes out, leave them alone. There's no benefit in disturbing the roots that are already happy and growing in the right direction. In fact, unnecessarily handling can stress the plant and set it back, particularly in warm weather when it's already under pressure.
5: Yeah, but if the roots are circling around the inside of the pot, and I've certainly had some figs in pots doing that, or the whole root ball holds the shape of the container when you tip it out, that's when you need to intervene. Circling roots are a real problem, because if you just drop that plant in the ground, the way it is, those roots can keep on circling as they grow. Mind you, don't drop the fig in the ground anywhere. And over time, they don't spread outward the way they should, which means the plant struggles to anchor itself to access water and nutrients from the surrounding soil.
0: Yeah, I've seen that circling roots when you buy plants from nurseries, that often is the case. Now, in a worst case scenario, those circling roots can actually end up girdling the plant, essentially strangling it as the trunk thickens over the years. So in that case, gently tease the root outwards with your fingers, or if they're really tightly bound, score down the sides of the root ball with a knife in two or three places. I tend to do it with the blade of the secateurs. It sounds brutal, but the plant will thank you for it.
5: It's also worth mentioning that when you do plant your plant, make sure the hole is wide enough for the roots to spread naturally, at least twice the width of the pot. Depth is less critical than width when it comes to giving roots the best start.
0: Now, does the type of plant matter? Absolutely. Australian natives, particularly in the Protea family, like your grevilleas, banksias, waratahs, are quite sensitive to root disturbance. With these, be as gentle as possible. If they pop bound, tease rather than cut, and get them in the ground quickly without leaving the roots exposed to sun or wind. The same goes for most other natives. Treat them with a light hand.
5: Where vegetables and annuals, on the other hand, are generally quite forgiving. A bit of root teasing won't set them back at all, and most herbs sit somewhere in the middle. They'll tolerate gentle handling, but don't go overboard. And as a general rule, let the roots tell you what to do. They'll give you a pretty clear picture the moment the plant comes out of the pot. Healthy and loose, leave them be. Circling or bound, give them a helping hand before they go in the ground.
0: Good advice. And let's go on to the hort term, which is guttation. Have you ever walked out into the garden first thing in the morning and found mysterious droplets of water sitting right on the tips and edges of your leaves? You might think, oh, there must have been a light dew overnight. But here's the thing, sometimes there wasn't a light dew overnight. What you're actually seeing might be something far more interesting.
5: It's called guttation. And once you know what it is, your early morning walk around the garden might help you look at your plants in a different way, because guttation is when a plant pushes water out from inside itself, right through tiny specialised pores at the very tips and edges of its leaves. These little pores are called hydathodes, and unlike the pores that let a plant breathe, the stomata, these ones have one job: to release water. Think of them as tiny pressure valves dotted along the leaf edge.
0: So why does a plant do this? Well, during the day, the sun drives water up through a plant and most of it evaporates off the leaves. That's normal. But at night, when it's cooler and that evaporation slows right down, water is still being pushed up from the roots. The pressure builds and builds, and the plant essentially needs to release the valve. So out it comes, those little pearls of moisture sitting right on the leaf tip.
5: And you'll notice it on tomatoes and beans in the vegetable garden, on ornamentals like elephant ears and nasturtiums, and on a number of other native plants too, especially after a warm, humid night. If you're up early enough, before the sun gets out to work, it can be quite striking sight, every leaf tip glistening in a row.
0: Now, here's something worth knowing. Guttation fluid isn't pure water. It carries tiny amounts of minerals and other compounds from inside the plant. So if you ever see a white crust forming on your leaf tips over time, that's the residue left behind once the droplets dry.
5: It's harmless, but it's a little reminder that a lot is going on inside a plant that we never normally get to see.
0: One thing worth mentioning, guttation is different from dew. Dew forms on the outside of the leaf as moisture from the air condenses on a cool surface. Guttation comes from within the plant itself. Same look, very different story.
5: Yeah, guttation is completely normal and nothing to worry about. It's simply your plant doing what a plant does, quietly managing itself while you're still asleep. So next time you spot those little droplets on your leaf tips in the morning, give your plant a bit of credit. It's actually been working the night shift. And Marianne, something else that I think is probably worth mentioning is the fact that many of our Australian natives, you don't, while you will see this sometimes, it's not as common as it is on ornamentals, because many of our Australian natives are actually adapted to retain water in our drier climate.
0: Well, that makes sense. Yeah, thanks for that. Now, let's go on to the plant profile, which is Magnolia genii. So this time of year, flowering on bare branches during late winter and early spring, deciduous magnolias are one of the highlights of the colder months. Most of us are familiar with the purplish-white, saucer-shaped flowers of the traditional Magnolia solangiana in larger, older gardens, but there are now many new varieties available, several of which are suitable for growing in smaller spaces, including pots.
5: And being the stars of winter, we've picked Magnolia genii because, Marianne, I think you grow it yourself. Although I think you might have a couple of others as well. The colour of the blooms, because they're such a deep, dark maroon, makes them absolutely spectacular.
0: Now, Magnolia Genie is the result of 12 years of breeding over two generations of family. This was all carried out meticulously by a breeder called Vance Hooper in New Zealand.
5: Genie was the direct result of parent magnolia, Sweet Valentine, and a seedling called Number One. Seems strange, but behind seedling Number One is Magnolia liliiflora nigra, a very dark maroon flower and sweet simplicity. Behind Sweet Valentine is Magnolia black tulip.
0: Yeah, so that explains why Genie has those lovely dark blooms. Now, as soon as Genie flowered, Vance started grafting it onto strong rootstock. Taking only 2 years from seed, Genie was producing 5 flower buds per plant at just 70 centimetres tall.
5: That's absolutely incredible, isn't it, to be doing that so quickly? And the following year, it had about 100 flowers. The seed prodigy from this was sown in 2000, and the first release in New Zealand was in 2006, with a crop of about 1,600 field-budded plants.
0: The thing about Magnolia Genie is it's compact growing, only to 3 metres, and it has 2 flushes of flowers. The first one's in April and the second one in August.
5: Yeah, and another feature, apart from the 15-centimetre black-red tulip-like buds, is that it has a columnar form, making it perfect for pathways or entranceways for a formal look.
0: It's also great in larger container as a feature specimen plant or areas where space is limited, such as, you know, patios or small gardens.
5: An extremely hardy magnolia, withstanding temperatures as low as negative 15 degrees Celsius. And magnolias grow best in a sunny position with shelter from strong wind, as this can damage the flowers, and they prefer a fertile, neutral to slightly acid soil that is moist but well drained.
0: Feed magnolias with a complete fertilizer in spring and late summer, and keep the trees or large shrubs well mulched and watered, especially during the first few years of establishment.
5: Deciduous magnolias grow naturally into a well-shaped tree and rarely require pruning except to remove weak crossing diseased or damaged woods, and you need to really be careful about how you prune. I have discovered that through experience.
0: Oh, okay, yeah, okay. I haven't actually pruned my Magnolia Genie because being a smaller, compact tree or large shrub, I've left it to its own devices. I think we'll leave it there. It's been great chatting with you, Steve. Look forward to the chat next week.
5: Yeah, thanks, Marianne. I really enjoyed it. Thank you.
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0: It's time for the What's On segment on Real World Gardener. On the line, I've got Sabrina Ferguson. How are you today, Sabrina? What's in flower in your neck of the woods?
11: I'm fine, and I'm looking over the bay right now from my study window, and there's a lot of Venusta vine on one of the trees, and it looks amazing, blazing orange.
0: It's a beautiful vine, very easy to control. Anyway, what's on?
11: Well, tomorrow, Willoughby Council is running the Naturally Clean Home Workshop from 10:30 till noon in Willoughby Park Centre. 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This Sunday is National Tree Day. So here's a roundup of what some of our local councils are doing so you can take part if you want to. All tools and so on are going to be provided. Firstly, Hunters Hill, they're planting 300 trees, shrubs and native grasses at Baronia Park between 9:30 and 11:30. 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Here's one for Hunters Hill residents. The annual Spring Garden Competition will be open for entries on Saturday the 1st of August and close on Monday the 28th of September. Of course, we're going to bring you more info about what categories are available in the upcoming weeks. But right now, to find out more, go to huntershill.nsw.gov.au. 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
0: Join once again, Sabrina. Thank you so much for preparing what's on. 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
0: Thank you for listening. I hope we've inspired you to plant some tropical-looking plants or grow potatoes. 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Until next week, I'll leave you with a track by Casey Chambers, Not Pretty Enough. But for me, have a great gardening week. Bye for now.

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Welcome to There Goes That Song Again, the great music of the 1940s, 50s and 60s. Just to let you know what's coming up in our special this week, in our second hour, I have for you the first of two more of radio personality Bob Rogers programs with the kind permission of Bob's family. These two have not previously aired on 2RRR. In these programs, recorded in January 2000, Bob's unlikely guest is comedian Barry Humphries, and his alter ego Dame Edna also makes a brief appearance. Barry was not famous as a musician, but he did love the earliest popular music that he grew up with, that of the 1930s. At the time of this program with Bob, a 2-CD set of songs selected by Barry had recently been issued. The 1930s is a decade earlier than the music we usually play on There Goes That Song Again, but many of the songs became perennial favourites and were frequently played on radio in the 1940s and 50s, often with revived versions. Barry talks about the songs and the artists he chose for the CDs, and we'll hear the songs as well. I do hope you'll enjoy our special today. Meanwhile, I thought we'd start our first hour today with Gotta Travel On. This is the original version that was a hit in 1959 for Billy Grammer.